Scotty McCreery featuring Hootie and the Blowfish there with Bottle Rockets on Taste of Country Nights with Evan Paul. I'm standing on top of a pile of new country that's coming at you this hour. I got Jordan Davis coming up. Luke Combs' new song is on the way. Here's Morgan Wallen on Taste of Country Nights. Girl,

0: K-Stuff Country Nights. We're hanging out with Jordan Davis tonight. What's happening, man? Where have you heard Turn This Truck Around in the Wild that stands out to you the most?
1: Man, I always think it still surprises me just to hear songs in my truck. Like if I'm driving around, because I still don't know, like if I like, so if I hear it on the radio, I'm like, wait, that sounds familiar. And then like the first verse hits and I'm like, oh, that's my song. That's why that sounds familiar.
0: It takes you to the first verse to figure it out? No.
1: Well, like, if you know, eventually I'm always like, that intro, all right, who is this? Is this one of my buddy's songs? Oh, yeah, it's mine. It kind of has to register for a second. It's time.

0: That is new country from Stella Lefty. It's called Boston on Taste of Country Nights. You know how sometimes at the beach you'll see like an old dude by himself with a metal detector just walking around? And I don't know, whenever I see that, I'm always like, I always feel bad for him. I don't know why. But anyway, a metal detectorist has saved the day by finding a wedding ring that a bride lost during her ceremony. It flew off her finger while she was swatting away a bee at her beach wedding. The guests spent hours trying to find it in the sand. They couldn't find it, so they reached out to a local volunteer metal detectorist for help. He arrived and found the ring within 10 minutes. That's what I'm talking about. Never judge the guy holding the metal detector at the beach again. He could be a hero. Coming up next, I got Tyler Hubbard dancing in the country and John Party's brand new song, Boots Off. A little bit racy too, Hide the Kids. That's coming up on Taste of Country Nights.
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1: 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It's Boots Off.

0: Taste of Country Nights. Evan Paul here with Dierks Bentley. You got like a teenager, you know, your kids are starting to get a little older. Are they into it that their dad is Dierks Bentley, or are they embarrassed?
1: No, they love it. They're my biggest fans. They don't give me grief yet.

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You can always text me on the Taste of Country app your favorite country song, and I'll get it on the radio, like this one, by request, Zach John King. This one's for Amanda. Thank you for checking in tonight. It's called Get to Drinking.

0: New country from Zach John King. It's called Get to Drinking on Taste of Country Nights. It's Evan Paul. 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As Garth Brooks continues to roll out shows on his Blame It All on My Roots tour, he was interviewed recently by a Chicago TV station that asked him who are his favorite current country artists. And Garth Brooks had nothing but love for the ladies of country music, saying they had to work double as hard to get noticed. And he loves Ella Langley, Lainey Wilson, and his wife, of course, Trisha Yearwood. You can check out more from the interview with Garth Brooks. 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

Morgan Wallen with Don't We on Taste of Country Nights. What's happening? I'm Evan Paul. I got Riley Green's new track coming up for you this hour. Tucker Wetmore's on the way. Here's Luke Combs and his first big hit, Hurricane, Taste of Country Nights.

0: hanging out here with Tucker Wetmore on Taste of Country Nights. Did you ever have a hearty quit moment where someone wrote quit and dropped it in a jar or something like that?
1: Yeah, one time, actually.
0: Let's hear it.
1: And I won't say, because, you know, it's like a hometown kind of.
0: Okay.
1: Very small hometown stuff. So I'm not going to say, and I know that people are listening.
0: You know, wow. Okay. But it did happen.
1: It did happen one time where someone was like, "Hey, don't even bother moving to Nashville. You'll never make it."
0: Dang.
1: And I've known that person for like a really long time. Not that we're super close.
0: Right.
1: It's just like a small town kind of thing where we just know each other. Oh, no.

0: Riley Green's new track. It's called Think As You Drunk on Taste of Country Nights with Evan Paul. Every Friday night on the show, we hang out with some of country music's biggest superstars, and they co-host the entire show. Last week, we had Laura and Elena. We got Little Big Town coming up, Scotty McCreery on the way, Russell Dickerson. This Friday night, we're hanging out with Gary LaVox from Rascal Flatts, and he's got a lot to talk about, including Rascal Flatts apparently never retiring. So make sure you tune in on Friday night. Going to be a lot of fun. We'll play some Rascal Flatts tunes, and we'll talk to the lead singer of Rascal Flatts, Gary LaVox, Friday night here on Taste of Country Nights. Coming up next, we'll kick things off. There we go. With Kenny Chesney and American Kids on Taste of Country Nights. I do this for a living, if you can't tell.
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white T-top Jack and a cherry Coke town. Mama and daddy put their roots right here, cause this is where the car broke down. Yalla dong school bus, kick

Kenny Chesney with American Kids on Taste of Country Nights. Coming up, the song that's had our country in a headlock for the past 15 weeks. Wait for that one. Can you guess which one it is? That's after Flatland Cavalry and Never Coming Back on Taste of Country Nights.

0: Country Nights. Evan Paul here with you. I got Chase Matthew in the studio. How do you handle this success that you've gotten right out of the gate?
1: I'm having a great time with everything, you know, and I mean, for a lot of people, it takes 6, 7, 8, sometimes more albums to get recognition, you know. And so, I mean, to even be in a room like this right now shows me I'm on the right path, you know. So getting in my head about it, no, I don't think so. I think it's all working out. God's got a plan.

0: New country from Chase Matthew. That one's called Holding It Down on Taste of Country Nights. 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We just have to call it something, you know? 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I got a Toby Keith throwback coming up next. Which one should I play? Gosh, I'm going to sort through all of his hits and pick out one of my favorites. I'll get that on next. Hang on. 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

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It's by Russell Dickerson. 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She

0: New Country, that's Jason Aldean and Don't Tell On Me on Taste of Country Nights with Evan Paul. And look out now, Krispy Kreme just dropped their new fall donut collection. Let's run through these, see if I can make you hungry. Maple cheesecake, cafe mocha, Biscoff cookie butter, pumpkin spice cake flavors, and their drinks are going to be big too. They got the pumpkin spice latte, of course, and Krispy Kreme is going to be the first one. They're going to beat Starbucks and Dunkin' by releasing their pumpkin spice lattes and stuff and donuts and everything next week. So be on the lookout for all things pumpkin, baby. I'm excited when these brands start dropping their fall pumpkin lines and their new stuff. I'm all about it. Hey, coming up next, brand new country from Megan Maroney is on the way. Also, Shaboozy and Kane Brown next on Taste of Country Nights. 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

Jelly Roll is taking a couple years off of touring and playing live shows. He says, I don't know. We'll see if he'll be able to stay away for a while. Here's his new one. It's called Hands Up. It's on Taste of Country Nights.

That was Kane Brown and Woman on Taste of Country Nights. Coming up next, a song by two artists that did not tell their record label they wrote it and recorded it on their own because they were worried that the record label wouldn't let them release it. What song am I talking about? That'll be after Shaboozy on Taste of Country Nights. My baby.

0: Corey Kent and Co. Wetzel, they hid the fact that they recorded that song from their record label so nobody could say no. They did it on their own. It's Evan Paul, Taste of Country Nights. Now, if everything goes south, the one thing you want to make sure is that you get your dog and your horse back. Here's new Cody Johnson on Taste of Country Nights.
1: He's a ranch hand in a pinch, man. Hotter than the red on the cattle brand. 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A cast iron skillet swinging lid flipper. 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
1: New country from Kojo. That's called Horseback on Taste of Country Nights. It's Evan Paul. 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As Garth Brooks continues to roll out shows on his Blame It All on My Roots tour, he was interviewed recently by a Chicago TV station that asked him who are his favorite current country artists. And Garth Brooks had nothing but love for the ladies of country music, saying they had to work double as hard to get noticed. And he loves Ella Langley, Lainey Wilson, and his wife, of course, Trisha Yearwood. 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

1 tonight. Ella Langley featuring Morgan Wallen with I Can't Love You Anymore. Your most requested song on your Taste of Country Nights Top 3 Countdown. And while we're under the hood here and we just played a Morgan Wallen, let's slide another one in here. Here's You Proof. Yeah,

0: Love that one. Brand new country from Randy Houser. That one's called Back in the Bottle on Taste of Country Nights. I'm here with Randy Houser. Do you think your kids are going to get into music and start playing themselves?
1: I think they already are.
2: Yeah. I didn't really have a choice, you know. No, I think it's they're obsessed. Huck is obsessed with Alan Jackson, Miranda Lambert. Huck was like,
1: Miranda Lambert.
2: You know, he wants to see it over and over. And then he looked at me one day and he goes, Dad, Hoochie. And I was like, son, you're 2 years old. What are you talking about, Hoochie? And I was like, well, scared what he might have been watching. And finally I figured out, he said,
1: no, Alan Jackson, no, watch out, Hoochie.
2: So he wants to see that over and over. We actually dressed him like Alan Jackson for Halloween because of it.
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All right, listen up, ladies. If you're country, but you do not know it, this song is not for you. This is only for country and she knows it girls. Luke Bryan, Taste of Country Nights.

That one is for anybody that has to make a new hometown their home. I love that song. It's Evan Paul on Taste of Country Nights. Now, have you ever been in a situation where you were just desperately waiting for them to break up with their significant other because you're ready to go? Here's Singles You Up, Jordan Davis on Taste of Country Nights. I ain't heard

0: That is new country from Dustin Lynch. It's called Easy to Love on Taste of Country Nights. Appreciate you hanging out with me all night tonight. It's Evan Paul. You know, even if you were intermittent, you had to get some work done, you jumped away from the radio, came back. 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Just type in Hall Pass Cash there in the search bar, and that's how you get signed up to win that. Coming back, I got Ella Langley with Love and Life Again and Jacob Hackworth. What took you so long? Gonna kick us off next on Taste of Country Nights.
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Good morning, guys. It's the third shift. I'm Brett Allen, staying up with you all night. I've got useless trivia on the way after 3 o'clock. Plus, we've got new after 2, of course, after 2 a.m., and brand new country all night, like this one from Avery Anna. Here's Blood Runs Thicker on the third shift.

More brand new country on the way from a brand new artist who says she's trying to represent a different kind of woman. We'll get to her after Morgan Wallen. Here's Ben by Now, his new one on the Third Shift.

0: that.
1: Taylor Austin Dye. There's Man for That on the third shift. A lady who says she's just trying to kind of represent a different kind of woman. She's just somebody who's a little rougher on the edges, a little more grounded, maybe a little more unapologetic. So don't be surprised if she's up on stage drinking hard liquor, sweating, and just being herself. She says, you know, I know that's not always the most traditionally attractive version of a female artist, but it's honest. And she says that's who she is. And she thinks that there's a lot of women who see themselves in that too.

0: Guys, I'm not sure I'm allowed to tell you about this, but I will tell you. We had a meeting the other day about some of the contests that we've got coming up this fall. You're going to want to make sure you've got our app on your phone. That I can tell you. 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

It's still a little crazy to hear that New Orleans is becoming the first major city in the country to use AI to answer 911 calls. It feels a little risky to me. What do you think?

0: quick enough.
1: I just saw that spam fries are a thing. 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

It's the third shift. I'm Brett Allen, still staying up with you all night, still making it fly by, still bringing you brand new country like this one. It's a collaboration we've been hearing a lot about from Coe Wetzel and Ella Langley. Here's Jay.

We're always being told to stay hydrated, especially if you work outside over the summer, but you hate water. Is there a drink that's actually more hydrating than water? We'll get to that coming up next. Playing.

0: Parmalee with God Knew Better on the third shift. I'm Brett Allen. And yeah, you're always being told to, you know, stay hydrated. Make sure you're drinking water. But if you hate water, how do you stay hydrated? A lot of people turn to energy drinks or, you know, things like Gatorade, things like that. But according to dietitian Joy Bauer, there's a drink that might actually be more hydrating than water. Doesn't seem possible, but milk is the unexpected beverage. Although Ron Burgundy from Anchorman says it's a bad choice. They say that it's actually, it could be more hydrating than water thanks to natural electrolytes that help the body hang on to hydration longer. The dietitian Joy Bauer says that it's the natural sodium in milk that acts like an electrolyte to help keep us hydrated. So if you don't like water, you could try milk.
1: Nonstop country.

staying up all night and cranking that country like we do every night on the third shift. I'm Brett Allen. Still have a bunch more coming up. George Burge on the way. Morgan Wallen. But first, though, Dan and Shay, a song that's almost more of a PSA to people. Here's Say So on the third shift.

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It's the third shift. This is new after two. Getting it started with Zach John King. There's Get to Drinking. I'm Brett Allen. I think this lady should be a much bigger star. Ashley McBride. Here's What If We Don't.

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1: He's a ranch hand in a pinch, man. Hotter than the red on the cattle brand. Cause she's a gold digger with a quick trigger. A cast iron skillet swinging lid flipper.

Well, some people tell fishing stories about the huge fish that they caught. Tyler Hubbard has a different kind of fishing story. I'll share that with you coming up after Jacob Hackworth. Here's what took you so long.

Tyler Hubbard, there's land on the third shift. Yeah, you know, normally when you hear somebody tell a fishing story, it's something completely unbelievable about some ridiculously large fish that they caught, and there's no way that they caught such a big fish. But in Tyler Hubbard's case, it's about the treble hook that got caught in the back of his head. He said he was fishing one morning. He was on a riverbank and got caught in a bush with the with his back cast, and he had a treble hook just stick really hard right in the back of the head. He said he couldn't get it out himself, so he turned to his wife to get some help, and she spent about a half an hour trying to get the thing out. The good thing about the time is that they had enough time to get a camera and get some video and some pictures taken. He said that, you know, they were kind of out in the middle of nowhere. Everybody was like, you should have gone to the ER. But he said he didn't want to ruin the day. So luckily his wife was able to get it out. And if you want to see the pictures, you can check them out on Instagram.

0: of a night.
1: Well, after the summer we had, a lot of people looking forward to winter, wondering what we're going to see. According to the Old Farmer's Almanac, the Super El Nino is brewing. The South could be wetter and stormier than normal, and the North may see sudden cold snaps, snow

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1: Storyland bringing back their 21 plus nostalgia nights in 2026. 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

Kenny Chesney's got a brand new album coming out September 25th. And on that album, a song called It Just Got Weird, a song that he originally cut by himself. But when Megan Maroney heard about the song, she called him up and she didn't ask if she could be part of it. He says she pretty much insisted on being part of it. Here's Carry On. She was

A 26-year-old has been arrested in Wales for climbing on the roof of a hospital dressed as the Grim Reaper to stare at staff and visitors. I can't decide if that's funny or not.

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If you're one of those people that struggles a little bit with change, this one might affect you, especially if you're a huge 7-Up fan. It's Trey Pendley with Family Man on the third shift. I'm Brett Allen. Hard to believe, but for the first time in over 15 years, 7-Up is going to change its recipe. It worked so well for Coke when they came out with the new Coke. Remember that? Well, they're saying the new version is going to be hitting stores soon, and it'll no longer be lemon-lime soda. I know, hard to believe. 7-Up, not lemon-lime. Instead, it's going to be lime-lemon soda. They're going to change the packaging and the whole shot. They said that it's all going to happen within the next couple of weeks. And you'll know because the branding will look different, and it'll say lime-lemon on the packaging. And it's going to happen across the full lineup too. Zero sugar, cherry 7-Up, cherry zero sugar. So take a couple of weeks to kind of prepare yourself for the big change.

All right, time to play a little useless trivia to make the time go by. The question tonight, again, we do it just for fun. If you want to play along with your friends or get your guests in through our app, question's this: men are more likely than women to have these things hidden away. What are they? Let me know what you think through our app. Here's Riley Green.

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1: So here in Maine, we have a lot of old businesses, places that have been around for decades. 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

Men are more likely than women to have these things hidden away. 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

0: Thanks for hanging out tonight on The Third Shift. I'm Brett Allen with Jordan Davis and Luke Bryan. Huge hit. It's By Dirt.
1: 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He said, "What you been up to lately?"

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0: The next wellness drink could be healthy, non-alcoholic beer. It's the third shift. That's Charles Wesley Godwin along with Luke Combs on Better That Way. I'm Brett Allen, and I gotta wonder, would you choose to drink beer if it was actually good for you? A new article in Men's Fitness says that the next wellness drink could actually be functional beer, where they take regular beer. I guess I shouldn't say regular beer. They're talking non-alcoholic or low ABV beer, and then they fortify it with good vitamins and supplements. I can't even say some of these things. Adaptogens and ashwagandha, reishi for stress, nootropics like L-theanine and caffeine for calm focus, plus botanicals, electrolytes, even probiotics. They're thinking about adding all this stuff to the beer. And I got to be honest, I think that if that was the case, I don't think I'd choose to drink it. Like, I think half of the fun of drinking beer is that you know it's not good for you, but it makes you feel good. So would you drink beer that was good for you?
1: Don't risk.
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That's Graylin James with Water at a Wedding on the third shift. I'm Brett Allen. That is going to do it for me. The morning show is ready to go, though, so don't go anywhere. Have a great day. Make it a good one. And we'll see you back tonight when it's all over. I'm going to start it all over again. Here's Florida Georgia Line.

0: doesn't matter. It's 5 o'clock somewhere.
1: It's always on 5 in Margaritaville, come to think of it.
0: I heard that.
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0: New Country, Chris Young, I Didn't Come Here to Leave on B98.5. It's the Morning Buzz. It's Cooper. So the Skowhegan State Fair gets kicked off today with a midway put on by Smokey's Greater Shows, several demolition derbies, live music every night, and one of the things that I'm most excited for is the Drag Race Your Neighbor event, which is basically an amateur drag race event, which is happening this Sunday. That gets kicked off at 6, and basically anybody with a street-legal vehicle who's at least 18 or older can sign up to participate. We've got all the details about the fair right now inside the B98.5 app.
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0: Bailey Zimmerman, Chevy Silverado, B98.5. It's the Morning Buzz. It's Cooper. Thank you for starting your day with us. Patriots back in action tonight. Their first preseason game. They host Indianapolis. Now, kickoff for that game is at 7:30. And yes, we will have all the action right here on B98.5.
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She hits her knees and bows her head.

0: Colin Scott and My Girl on B98.5. It's the Morning Buzz. It's Cooper. Thank you for starting your day with us. This summer is just flying by way too fast. I can't believe the Skowhegan State Fair gets kicked off today. Before too long, we'll be talking about the Windsor Fair and then, of course, the Freiburg Fair, which closes out Maine Fair season. I'm not ready for summer to be over yet, though. You know, I'm going to savor every single minute of the next few weeks, you know? Yeah, I think you're with me on this, aren't you? Hey, don't forget, you can always message us. If there's anything you want to comment on, something we're talking about, love to hear from you. You can open up the B98.5 app and tap the chat button in the upper right-hand corner of the screen.
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You can see Zach Top perform that song live at the Main Savings Amphitheater in Bangor. 7:20 this morning, another chance to win a pair of tickets to that show. Jordan Davis, it's Turn This Truck Around.

B98.5, it's the morning buzz. It's Cooper. Patriots back in action tonight. Their first preseason game. They host Indianapolis. Kickoff at 7:30, and we'll have all the action right here on B98.5. Here's John Morgan and Kid Myself.

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1: 40 HP Johnson on a flat bottom metal boat. Coke cans and BB guns, barbed wire and old fence posts.

B98.5, it's the morning buzz. It's Cooper. Recently, the TSA put out their list of items that won't just get you in trouble, could lead to $17,000 in fines. Some of the items, kind of surprising. We'll dive into that list after Morgan Wallen.

So I think by now, 25 years after 9/11, most of us realize the TSA is going to prevent you from bringing certain items onto planes. What I didn't realize was it could lead to more than just getting banned from the flight or being sent to jail for a couple of days. You could end up with some serious fines, like $17,000 in fines. How wild is that? Some of the items, too, a little bit on the surprising side. B98.5, it's the Morning Buzz. It's Cooper taking a look at some of the more unique banned items. Bowling balls are banned from carry-ons, which I guess makes sense. First off, you have no reason to want to bowl while you're on a plane. Second, it could be used as a weapon. Same thing with screwdrivers over 7 inches in length. You could use it as a weapon. Cast iron cookware banned from carry-ons, because you could really clobber somebody with a cast iron frying pan. Although I don't know why you would want to bring any cookware onto a plane, you know, regardless of whether it's it's aluminum or cast iron or ceramic, you got no reason to bring it with you in your carry-on, you know? Snow globes that contain over 3.4 ounces of liquid are banned from carry-ons because, and we've heard of stories about this happening, the snow globe might contain a chemical concoction that could be used as an explosive or used to damage the plane. Electronic cigarettes and vaping devices are banned from checked baggage, presumably because of the batteries they contain. Cordless curling irons banned from checked baggage, again, because of the batteries and the concerns about the batteries blowing up. Foam toy swords are banned from carry-ons. Not quite sure why that would be an issue, because usually a foam toy sword is pretty obviously a toy sword. You know, nobody's gonna mistake that foam pirate sword that you have for being a real weapon. And this one was kind of shocking, but again, it makes sense. Samsung Galaxy Note 7 phones banned from carry-ons and checked baggage. And I'm pretty sure, I haven't looked this up, but I'm pretty sure that was the version of the Note that used to go boom and catch on fire. So it kind of makes sense they would not want those in carry-ons. Now, we've got this list and a link to the full list of banned items. You may want to take

look at that before you fly next time. Especially if you like carrying weird random things with you, because we don't want you to get in trouble. We definitely don't want you to get a $17,000 fine. You can get that, all that info, this list and a link to the full list of banned items. You may want to take a look at that before you fly next time. Especially if you like carrying weird random things with you, because we don't want you to get in trouble.

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0: B98.5, it's the Morning Buzz. It's Cooper. Thank you for starting your Thursday with us. Today we're talking about businesses that you think should be open later, either specific businesses or even just types of businesses. 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

0: right, this morning we're talking about businesses, either specific or types of businesses that you think should be open later. B98.5, it's the Morning Buzz, it's Cooper. I bring this up because I recently found out that Augusta has a new 24-hour dining option. The Taco Bell on Western Avenue in Augusta is now open 24 hours a day. So whether it's 11 o'clock in the morning or 1:30 in the morning, you can get your hands on a chalupa or one of those chicken soft tacos. But it got me thinking, what businesses would you like to see open later? Jackson and Skowhegan.
1: Definitely diners and the restaurants at truck stops.
0: Oh, agreed.
1: I remember when I was in college at UMO, we used to go to the bars in Bangor and then go to Dysart's for burgers and fries and even pie. Before we went back to Ornow.
0: Okay, yeah, I feel that. I had the same experience when I went to the New England School of Communications and then when I lived in Bangor for a while afterward. Same idea. Go out to the bars immediately afterward. You got to go to Dysart's because it's just what you did. Now you can't do that because Dysart's is not open 24 hours a day. What do you think? What is a restaurant or business of any type that should be open later? Love to hear from you. 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
0: So, it's been a busy year. I mean, your final kid graduated from high school this spring, and you've been spending a lot of time going on adventures this summer because you know that they're going to be going off to college in the fall, which also has you thinking about your house. 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
0: Checking B98.5 weather. Partly sunny today, maybe some showers or thunderstorms, high of 81. Clear tonight, low of 54. Tomorrow, sunny with a high of 81. It is 59 outside our downtown Augusta studios. 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

Costanza. It's Cooper 720 this morning. Your chance to grab tickets to see Zach Top at the Main Savings Amphitheater in Bangor. That show coming up a week from Saturday. And we want to put you in the audience. Ella Langley is on B98.5.

0: 7:20 this morning, your chance at tickets to see Zach Top at the Main Savings Amphitheater in Bangor a week from Saturday. We'll give those away when we do Stinger Trivia. It is the Morning Buzz on B98.5. I'm Cooper Fox. Thank you for starting your day with us.
1: It's your entertainment buzz.
0: So can you imagine how you would feel if you agreed to sell someone something on Facebook Marketplace and the person who showed up at your door was Riley Green? Well, that's exactly what happened to one guy. Apparently, Riley Green was scrolling through Facebook Marketplace, saw a guitar that he had to have, a Gibson J45 acoustic guitar, and actually ended up going to the seller's home to pick it up himself. Now, the seller was not thrilled with the idea of having to sell the guitar, but it made it a little bit easier to sell because it was Riley Green who was taking the guitar off his hands. How cool is that? We've got pictures of how it played out right now inside the B98.5 app. Speaking of Riley Green, he was recently interviewed about pickup lines, and he said that one of the best pickup lines he ever heard was from his dad. He says his dad would tell a girl that she was so beautiful that he lost hearing in his left eye, which is just unique enough to work, I bet. If you're a fan of Seinfeld, Netflix has renewed its Seinfeld streaming license for another 5 years. Yeah, it's going to stay on the OG streaming platform until 2031, which is great because I still have not seen Seinfeld all the way through. I've seen episodes here and there, but one of these days I'm going to sit down and watch the whole thing. And now I guess I have an extra 5 years to do it. And Garth Brooks has added on to his Blame It All on My Roots tour. The two latest dates will be September 18th and September 19th. That's a Friday and a Saturday at Capital One Arena in Washington, D.C. We've got the full list of tour dates scheduled so far right now inside the B98.5 app. And that's your entertainment buzz.
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0: All right, this morning we're talking about businesses you would like to see stay open later. B98.5, it's the Morning Buzz, it's Cooper. I bring this up because I recently noticed that Taco Bell on Western Avenue in Augusta now open 24 hours a day. And it's been a while since we've seen a 24-hour restaurant of any type here in Augusta. Not since Denny's scaled back their hours. Of course, Denny's eventually closed. But for a couple of years following the pandemic, they were just open till like 8 or 9, you know. But it got me thinking, you know, what restaurant or any type of business would you like to see stay open later? 623-9898 or send a message using the B98.5 app. Amelia and Gardner, what do you say?
1: I would have to say car dealerships.
0: Now, why do you say car dealerships? Because usually they're open for 6 days a week until like 7 o'clock.
1: I work for myself and mm-hmm. I've got 2 kids, so I've got so much going on.
0: Gotcha.
1: Even though they're open till like 6 or 7, the dealerships aren't open late enough, in my opinion. The last time I went to buy a car, I actually had to take time off from work and have my mom watch the boy so that I could actually go.
0: Okay. All right. Yeah, I see that. You know, it's kind of like the Sunday sales thing for car dealerships. I'm torn on that. I think it would be cool if the rules were changed and they could be open on Sundays. But at the same time, I'll be honest, when I look at a vehicle or I want to look at a vehicle in person, not online, I want to go and actually see it for myself, I kind of like the fact that dealerships are closed on Sundays because it means I can kind of troll around through the lot and not be chased by a salesperson because, you know, they're anxious to get those sales. So they run out the second they see you pull into the lot. Right. Thank you for checking in, Amelia. What do you say? What business would you like to see stay open later? Love to hear from you. Send a message using the B98.5 app.
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0: The Skowhegan State Fair gets kicked off today and runs through August 22nd. 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
0: Ding. Checking B98.5 weather. Partly sunny today. Maybe some showers or thunderstorms. High of 81. Clear tonight. Low of 54. Tomorrow sunny with a high of 81. It is 59 and overcast outside our downtown Augusta studios. 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

101.5. It's the Morning Buzz. It's Cooper. So today is the big day. It is the preseason opener for the Patriots. Now they're hosting Indianapolis. Kickoff of that game is at 7:30, and we will have all the action right here on

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We want to set you up with tickets to see Zach Topp at the Main Savings Amphitheater in Bangor, August 22nd. 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

B98.5, it's the Morning Buzz. It's Cooper. Your chance at tickets to see Zach Top at the Main Savings Amphitheater in Bangor a week from Saturday, coming up in just about 10 minutes when we do a Thursday edition of Stinger Trivia. Here's Tim McGraw.

5, it's the Morning Buzz. It's Cooper. Now, you're rarely going to hear me say that I'm jealous of a coworker, but I think in this case, I really am. Matt from down the hallway recently went on a really epic adventure. He's going to tell us all about it after Thomas Rhett. After

0: chance at Zach Top tickets coming up in just about 5 minutes when we do Stinger Trivia. B98.5, it's Cooper on the Morning Buzz, joined by Matt from down the hallway. Now, Matt, I got to admit, after seeing the pictures that you posted on Facebook and that we also have posted on the B98.5 app, I'm kind of jealous of what you did over the weekend. You went on quite the adventure.
1: Are you talking about my striper fishing charter?
0: I most certainly am talking about your striper fishing charter.
1: I've been trying to do this for several years, and every time my brothers-in-law plan one, it's on a date that I can't go. So yeah. I planned my own. And we went over the weekend out of Pine Point in Scarborough with the Mainway Outfitters.
0: Yep.
1: Captain Jim was incredible, put us on fish immediately. We left the dock at like 5:30 in the morning. It was amazing.
0: Well, when I woke up, by the time that I dragged my butt out of bed on Sunday morning, I'm looking at Snapchat and I'm seeing pictures of the sunrise. And I'm like, what the heck?
1: I went to bed at midnight. I got up at 3:00 and we were in Scarborough at around 5:00. It was amazing, though. It was amazing. And the thing with striper fishing is that they travel in schools. It's not like you just cast a line out, hope you get one.
0: Yep.
1: You have to sight fish them. So we went to the island and we caught a bunch of mackerel as live bait. Then we go out looking for striper. And this is where being a registered Maine guide, like Jim is so fascinating, because striper swim under the surface of the water, but they make a very small wake.
0: Really?
1: On the surface.
0: A fish swims under the
1: surface?
0: There
1: are fish that swim on the surface, like ocean sunfish that we saw two of,
0: okay.
1: By the way.
0: All right, fair enough.
1: But they make this little, like, almost like a boat wake. So you're looking for little waves that are in the middle of all the other waves on the ocean. And he'll look through his binoculars, and 150 yards away, he'll go, they're right there. And then you have to scream across the ocean in the boat to intercept these little waves that I can't see. He
0: right.
1: can see them. And then he says, cast right there. And so we cast, you know, 20 or 30 yards out, and boom, you hook a striper. It's the most incredible. And the fishing is amazing. Catching a 30-pound fish is wild. But watching somebody being able to tell you where they are when you see nothing,
0: yeah,
1: that's what's so cool.
0: So did you take the striper home or did you catch and release?
1: No, we gave them back to Mother Earth.
0: Okay.
1: Yeah. But I'll tell you, I will never financially recover from this. And it's not that one striper trip is like overly expensive, especially right. when you split it a couple ways. It's that I'm already booking another one for September. So, yeah.
0: All right. So you've got all the information about Captain Jim if somebody wants yeah. to book a trip with him right now inside the B98.5 app.
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0: Checking B98.5 weather. Partly sunny today. Maybe some showers or thunderstorms. High of 81. Clear tonight. Low of 54. Tomorrow sunny with a high of 81. It is 61 outside our downtown Augusta studios and overcast. We want to set you up with tickets to see Zach Top at the Maine Savings Amphitheater in Bangor a week from Saturday. Doing Stinger trivia. The question this morning, the first of these opened in New York City in 1885. And at that point, it was only for men. The first of these opened in New York City in 1885. It was only for men. And I'll tell you, men and women can both go there now. And the most common types are Chinese and pizza. Sometimes pizza, but mostly Chinese is what we think of when we think of this type of business. What is it? 623-9898. 623-9898.

0: B98.5. It's the Morning Buzz doing Stinger Trivia up for grabs. Tickets to see Zach Top at the Main Savings Amphitheater in Bangor. Question this morning. The first of these opened in 1885, and back then it was just for men. What are we talking about? B98.5, do you think you know the answer?
1: Is it a buffet?
0: It is a buffet. Who are we talking to? Where are you calling from?
1: Gabe from Oakland.
0: Now, Gabe in Oakland, when was the last time you were at a buffet?
1: Probably last year down in Portland.
0: Okay. Was it the old country buffet or Golden Corral or something like that? Or was it a Chinese place?
1: It was a Chinese place.
0: Okay. I got you. Yeah. Yeah. I kind of miss, and maybe you're not old enough to remember this, I miss a place called Miller's in Bangor. Have you ever heard of them?
1: I feel like I've heard of them. I haven't been there, though.
0: The place, I think it closed down a while ago, but it was awesome. It was everything from like steak and roast beef to chicken tenders and fries and everything else. It was wild. But yeah, I think they closed down in like the early 2000s. Well, Gabe, we're going to set you up with tickets to see Zach Top at the Main Savings Amphitheater in Bangor a week from Saturday.
1: Perfect. Thank you.
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0: Congratulations to Gabe from Oakland. He grabbed tickets to see Zach Top at the Maine Savings Amphitheater in Bangor. Tomorrow morning, 7:20, another chance for you to win a pair of tickets. Corey Kent and Co. Wetzel now. It's Rocky Mountain Low.

0: All right, so today, the big day, the opening of the Skowhegan State Fair, and it looks like it's going to be decent weather for it. There is a chance of some showers or thunderstorms, but on the plus side, it's going to be a little cooler. So if you want to wander the fairgrounds, you're not going to be dealing with, you know, 85, 90-degree temperatures and crazy amounts of humidity. Now, the fair runs through next Saturday, so through August 22nd, with stuff going on every single day, including three different demolition derbies. The first one coming up, I believe they're this Friday, this coming Monday, and then next Friday, if I'm not mistaken. Plus the Drag Race Your Neighbor event, which I know a lot of people are really excited about. Basically, it's an amateur drag racing event. 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And of course, there's a midway put on by Smokey's Greater Shows and lots of live music. Now, we've got all the details about this year's fair right now inside the B98.5 app.
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0: The Skowhegan State Fair gets kicked off today, runs through August 12th. 10 full days of fun. 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
0: Checking B98.5 weather. Partly sunny today, maybe some showers or thunderstorms. High of 81. Clear tonight, low of 54. Tomorrow, sunny, high of 81. And then sunny on Saturday with a high of 83. It is at 63 and overcast outside our downtown Augusta studios. 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

101.5. It's the Morning Buzz. It's Cooper. As a coffee lover, I'm really excited about this. Looks like Central Maine getting a new coffee shop in kind of an unlikely spot. We'll talk more after Ella Langley and Morgan Wallen. It's I Can't Love You Anymore.

0: Tomorrow morning, 7:20, another chance at Zach Top Tickets when we do Stinger Trivia. B98.5, it's the Morning Buzz. It's Cooper. Thank you for starting your day with us. It's time for your daily nugs, things people are talking about, or at least should be. Powered by Burano's Woodfire Pizzeria in Hollowell and Bath. We got some sad news earlier this week. We learned that Byron, the moose from the Maine Wildlife Park, had passed away at the age of 13. No specific cause of death given, but I have a feeling it was probably related to the fact that he was 13. I mean, how long do moose really live? I guess I'll have to look that up, won't I? If you're a coffee lover like I am, you're going to be excited about this. It looks like the Auburn Mall is getting a new cafe. Yeah, Varro Cafe will be opening in the Auburn Mall shortly. No specific opening date yet, but obviously when we find out more, we'll keep you up to date. I guess it's going to be a chill place to hang out with some amazing coffee drinks, so I can't wait to try the place. And this is kind of a bummer. Apparently, the Holy Donut location in Brunswick, and if you know me, you know I love my Holy Donuts because they're so unique. If you're not familiar, Holy Donuts are made with potato, which is why they're that unique consistency. Location in Brunswick, which has been around for 2 years, is going to be closing permanently. We've got these stories and more now inside the B98.5 app, and those are your daily nugs.
1: 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B98.5.
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2: The Patriots are back in action tonight. Their first preseason game, they host Indianapolis. Kickoff of that game, 7:30. We'll have all the action right here on B98.5.

B98.5, it's the morning buzz. It's Cooper. So what business would you like to see stay open later? Love to hear your thoughts on this. Doesn't have to be a specific business. Could just be a business type. 623-9898 or send a message using our app. We could

0: 5. This morning, we're talking about businesses that you'd like to see stay open later. Does not have to be a specific business. Could just be a business type. B98.5, it's the Morning Buzz. It's Cooper. And I bring this up because I recently saw that the Taco Bell on Western Avenue in Augusta is now open 24 hours a day, which is awesome because I'll be honest, sometimes I come home from a gig, I leave a bar at like 1:30 once I get done packing up. And then by the time I get to this area, it's 2:30 and I'm starved. And I would love to have something more than just a Snickers bar that I bought at a convenience store. But there are no 24-hour places. So I was really excited to see them make that location 24 hours a day. But it got me thinking, what businesses would you like to see be open later? Doesn't have to be open 24 hours, just open later. Catalina, what do you say?
1: Something I always think about this time of year is amusement parks. I mean, I know Palace Playland is open really late, but it'd be great to see some of the other parks open later, you know, like Funtown or even Storyland in New Hampshire.
0: Yeah, I guess I understand that.
1: I mean, I work all day, and I'd love to be able to take my kids to one of these parks at night.
0: Yeah.
1: But most of the time, they close down at like 6.
0: Yeah, that's one of the reasons why I took the kids to Palace Playland a couple of weeks ago, because I knew they were going to be open. In fact, Palace Playland midweek doesn't even really open until like 4 or 5. So it was perfect. I know there are some later nights at certain parks, like the fireworks night at Funtown. Clearly, they're open later on those nights. And then, of course, the 21 plus nights, if you want to take your special someone or your adult friends, they stay open till, I think, 10 o'clock on those nights. So what about you? Thank you for checking in, by the way, Catalina. What about you? What is a business, doesn't have to be a specific business, but a business type that you would like to see stay open later? Send a message using the B98.5 app.
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0: So, it's been a busy year. I mean, your final kid graduated from high school this spring, and you've been spending a lot of time going on adventures this summer because you know that they're going to be going off to college in the fall, which also has you thinking about your house. 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
0: The Patriots kick off their preseason tonight when they host Indianapolis. 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
0: Checking B98.5 weather. Partly sunny today. Maybe some showers or thunderstorms. High of 81. Clear tonight, low of 54. Tomorrow, sunny with a high of 81. It is at 63 and overcast outside our downtown Augusta studios. 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

B98.5, it's the Morning Buzz. It's Cooper. 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

B98.5. It's the Morning Buzz. It's Cooper. Can you imagine selling something on Facebook Marketplace and then seeing one of the biggest country stars in the world right now show up at your house to buy it? Well, that's exactly what happened to one guy. We'll tell you the story during your entertainment buzz after Rodney Atkins on B98.5.

0: Hey, don't forget the Skowhegan State Fair gets kicked off today, runs through August 22nd. We've got all the details about the fair now inside the B98.5 app. It is the Morning Buzz. I'm Cooper Fox. Thank you for starting your Thursday with us.
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0: So apparently even the biggest celebrity shop on Facebook Marketplace, Riley Green, recently scrolling through Marketplace and saw something he had to have, a Gibson J45 acoustic guitar. He reached out to the seller, made the deal, and then even went to pick it up at the guy's house himself. Can you imagine selling a guitar and seeing Riley Green show up to buy it? Now, the seller was not happy about having to sell the guitar, but he was happy that somebody of Riley Green's caliber ended up taking the guitar off his hands. So awesome. If you are a Seinfeld fan, I've got some good news. Netflix has renewed their streaming license for Seinfeld. The show is going to stay on the OG streaming platform for another 5 years. Garth Brooks has announced a couple new dates for his Blame It All on My Roots tour. The latest dates are Friday the 18th of September and Saturday the 19th of September in Washington, D.C. We've got a complete breakdown of all the dates now inside the B98.5 app. And I kind of like the idea of this because I'm a music nerd and I really like Family Guy. Seth MacFarlane, the guy behind Family Guy, is a very good singer, but he sings crooner type stuff like, old school Sinatra or Tony Bennett or, Michael Bublé type stuff, if you want to talk about newer music. And apparently he's doing a crooner version album of all of the Muppet songs, Being Green and Rainbow Connection. Yeah. If you want to check it out for yourself, the album will be available starting September 18th. We've got these stories and more now inside the B98.5 app, and that's your entertainment buzz.
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98.5. It's the Morning Buzz. It's Cooper. Patriots are back in action tonight. Their first preseason game. They host Indianapolis. 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

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I just got a message inside the B98.5 app from Amanda in Augusta. She said, any way you can plant me some Sam Hunt? 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It's house party.

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It's the Morning Buzz. It's Cooper. So what was the big Luke Combs announcement all about? Well, a stadium tour. And he's going to be making a stop at Gillette's May 1st, 2027. 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

98.5. It's the Morning Buzz. I'm Cooper Fox. 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New country from Lauren Elena and Chase Matthew. It's All My Exes.

Brooks announced a couple of new dates for his Blame It All on My Roots tour. 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All the details inside the B98.5 app. Blame It All.

B98.5. It's the Morning Buzz. It's Cooper. Thank you for starting your day with us. Hey, if you're looking for something fun to do tomorrow night, don't forget I'll be spinning the music at Mixers in Sebattis. Plus, there'll be a beer pong tournament going on. All the fun gets kicked off at 9 tomorrow night. Hopefully I'll see you there. Rascal Flatts is on B98.5.

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B98.5, it's the Morning Buzz. Cooper is headed for the door. Jess is on her way in next. If I don't talk to you, have a great rest of your Thursday. Leaving you with Chase Beckham. It's 23. Simple.

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1: 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We spend the day together with all of our favorite new country, and it's going to go by quickly. Care to give it a try? Let's do it.

0: It's B98.5. Zach Top, South of Sanity. It's Jess. I'm on the job with you. Do you think Zach Top impressed his girlfriend with his singing skills and that's why she fell in love with him? It could be. I mean, if you're a country music singer, I feel like this is your best advantage, right? And for Riley Green, it might be his only advantage. Now, don't get me wrong. Riley Green is easy on the eyes. I think he's a funny guy, easygoing. Of course, he's musically talented. But he said there's one thing that he doesn't think the ladies are too impressed by. And that's his duck call skills. He's pretty good at this, right? Because he loves to duck hunt. But he said it's not something that he's going to be pulling out to try to impress somebody to go out with him. And yes, if you're wondering, Riley says he is still single.
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Robert says we better buckle up and get ready for a lot of Florida Georgia Line in 2027. In fact, he was doing a show recently and he said we can expect a lot of shows from himself and Brian Kelly in 2027. B98.5.

0: is on a much-needed vacation right now with his wife, Kaylee. They're in Japan, living their best life. He's on now with Tim McGraw, Eric Church, and Morgan Wallen. 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

workday that goes by quickly? 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And we're making it happen hour by hour, song by song. Central Maine's number one for new country, B98.5.

are. We're midway through August, just about. Still have no clue what Kane Brown's doing with this new album. He said it could be out this month, but here we wait.

a country singer is a dangerous job. Just ask Russell Dickerson, who's probably got a very big bruise on his leg. We'll talk more in less than 10. Central Maine is number one for new country.

darling. When you listen to B98.5 on the job, it's like take your kids to work day. Except we make less of a mess and we are a lot louder. A lot louder. 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
1: We know Luke Bryan has fallen a time or two on stage. That is country and she knows it. My name is Jess. I'm on the job with you. It just kind of comes with the territory. I mean, it's dangerous to do live shows. There's a lot of equipment. There's a lot of cables. You get lost in the moment and who knows? You might take a tumble. We've seen artists slip, fall, trip over things, fall off stages as well. And recently, Russell Dickerson, I don't know why he thought it was a good idea to stand on one of the stage monitors, but he did. It fell over. He fell on top of it. And let's just say I do not envy the bruise that he probably has right on his hip. Now, he says he's fine, but man, it looked painful.
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So tell me, what is a song that has come out this year that's just been your favorite? The best of the year so far. Let me know on our app. Maybe it's this one from Dan and Shay. This is Say So. B98.5.

0: say so.
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Now, this one slipped a little bit out of the top 5. It's number 7 right now. Ella Langley and Morgan Wallen, I Can't Love You Anymore. I think it'll be back up in the top 5 in no time. It's B98.

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favorite songs that came out this year. Luke Combs, Be By You. My name is Jess. I'm on the job with you as we are enjoying our lunch hour right now with a couple of Dylans.

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1: I just want to go to Carrie Underwood's church just once. I want to go one day when she gets on stage to sing worship. She did this yet again at her church in Tennessee and even sang with the leader of the worship team. They did Great Is Thy Faithfulness, and it was stellar. Central Maine's number one for new country, B98.5.

0: 101.5. Well, Stella Lefty, easily a part of this stellar group of women, just crushing it. That is Boston. My name is Jess. I'm with you on your lunch hour. I mean, from Ella Langley to Lainey Wilson to even Taylor Swift doing some country music this year. It feels like women are dominating things right now, but you don't have to take my word for it. You can take the word of Garth Brooks, who was recently asked, when it comes to country music, who are some artists that you are listening to right now? And he named women. Now, of course, he named his wife, Trisha Yearwood, who he said is one of the greatest singers ever. And he also said, you know, Lainey Wilson and Ella Langley are crushing it right now. In fact, his quote was, they're tearing it up right now.
1: Now at my...
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It's just keeping you company on your lunch hour, not rushing you through it. We want you to enjoy this time. It's your break time. It's your workday halftime. 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But you're not going alone. Central Maine's number one for new country. Be nice.

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Can't say I hate it. 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

Blake Shelton doing the Voices of America Music Festival recently. Had a surprise during his set. Brought his wife Gwen Stefani out to sing Happy Anywhere. Oh, they're so cute together. I can't stand it.

Of 2026 so far, let me know on our app. I'm looking for the songs that are just a cut above the rest this year. Songs that you've had on repeat. Let me know on our app. We will dive into this in less than 10 minutes. Right now it's Lady A. It's Downtown. B98.5.

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1: Well, is that one of your favorites this year? Taylor Swift, I Knew It, I Knew You. That one has been popular not just in country music, but also outside of country music. Because Taylor is, you know, she's a pop artist. But I have a feeling she's going to swing country again before it's all said and done. When it comes to country songs, though, what are some of the best of the best for 2026 so far? I mean, obviously, you have to put Shoes in Texas on this list, right? From Ella Langley. But Be By You by Luke Combs, one of my favorites. Dan and Shay Say So has also been a very compelling and gripping song this year. 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

Is it bad that I love that all these fans of other genres are upset that Ella Langley has been dominating the Billboard Hot 100 Songs chart this year? The comments are killing me on social media. She's been number one for 17 weeks. Central Maine's number one for new country, V98.5.

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I will tell you this, I feel like he might be choosing that. He recognizes that these musical opportunities won't always be there, so he's taking advantage of them while he can.

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There's not a lot of news on what's next for Morgan Wallen, not even in the bio of his social media. No teases whatsoever. Central Maine's number one for new country, B90.

0: us is ready for this workday to be done. The other half, kind of loving, just enjoying all of this new country. You know what I mean? B98.5.
1: Yeah.

0: our country artists always take care of their openers. But Darius Rucker just took it to a whole new level. 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
1: This time I said it and I meant it. These boots ain't tapping those brakes.

0: It's B98.5. John Morgan, Kid Myself. It is Jasmine on the job with you. It is always so wonderful to see headliners of various tours take care of their openers, whether it's just, you know, being good to them while they're out on the road or giving them an end of tour gift that they really want or need. Darius Rucker recently was out on the road and he had somebody that was opening for him named Austin Williams. And he really took care of Austin. He paid for his tour bus. He paid for a driver for that tour bus. And he paid for his gas all throughout the tour, just making sure that Austin's dreams of playing live music were not dashed because of a budget.
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talk about a throwback. Did you see the photo that Zac Brown Band posted on social media? I mean, from like the early days. I didn't even recognize Zac. For crying out loud, he's got more hair on his head than he does on his face, and now it's the opposite. But it just goes to show you, you gotta start somewhere, right? And man, they've done a lot over the years. Central Maine's number one for new country, B98.5. 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
1: Pictures on her phone and tears in her eyes.

Hey, it's Chrissy. Hope you're having a great Thursday. Thanks for having us on. We play the most country while you work. Here's Sam Hunt on B98.5. Got a good

going to see Riley Green on Saturday? Hey, it's Chrissy. 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
1: That's George Burge and Ride, Ride, Ride featuring Luke Bryan. Hey, it's Chrissy. So I have to get something off my chest. I noticed yesterday that someone must have hit my car, that side panel on the driver's side near the taillight. That panel is popped out and there's a white scuff near it. Obviously, someone backed into me. I can't figure out where it would have happened, but I'm super angry about it. That the person who actually did it didn't own up to it and leave a note. That really bothers me because I would have left a note. Did you ever have this happen to you? And would you have left a note if you did this? Let me know on our app.
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It's Chrissy. I want to say congratulations to Jennifer and Chris. They're celebrating their fourth wedding anniversary. Here's Luke Combs. It's Be By You.

It's Chrissy on B98.5. I want to say hey to the team working hard at Silverton Barbecue Bar. My mouth is watering thinking about your pulled pork sandwich. Thanks so much for making us a part of your workday.

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So I did some back to school shopping for my 15-year-old son, Ryan. 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

98.5. It's the Morning Buzz. Actually, it's Cooper from the Morning Buzz in the afternoon as we get ready for our Patriots pregame show. That gets kicked off in about 20 minutes. Carrie Underwood, it's Before He Cheats.

B98.5, it's Cooper from the Morning Buzz. In case you didn't hear the news, Luke Combs has announced a stadium tour for next year. Yeah, he's going to be at Gillette on May 1st. We've got all the details inside the B98.5 app.

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10: 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The new country you love flowing through your speakers. We're going to have some fun tonight.

it's Chrissy. We're talking about doing the right thing and how people suck sometimes. That's pretty much the bottom line. My car got backed into, and I just saw it the other day. No note, no nothing. I asked, what would you do? Stephanie told me on our app that she witnessed something like this and left a note including the person's plate number that did it and a description of their car. Literally, she was sitting in her car and watched the woman slam into someone else's car. She got out, checked her car, and then looked around, didn't see anybody that saw it, and left. She was like, oh no, not today. This is what Stephanie said. She wrote it all down and left a note along with her info as a witness on the car. Wow, that is great. I wish you were in the parking lot where I got hit. Thanks, Steph, for checking in.

0: this is Mia from Kennebec Valley Wellness Spa, and I love B98.5.
1: It's Chrissy. 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It's Stella Lefty and Boston. On a

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1: 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Reaches out with the right hand.
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1: Travion Henderson tries to bounce it back left. He sprints across the 40. Near the side, 45-50, 45-40. Two men to beat, 25-20, 50-10.
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1: Intercepted Marcus Jones, right 20, 15, 10, touchdown, DC. 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
1: Stevenson runs through the middle of the 25-20, 15-10, taking it into the end zone. Still on his feet with a Patriots touchdown.
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1: Drake got a deep drop, slides left, throws it to the end zone. Hunter Henry makes the catch. He's in.
0: Now, here's Jim Murray and Chris Gasper.
2: 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It is Jim Murray and Chris Gasper with you here today from the Town Fair Tire Studio here in Waltham, out of the first of three preseason games for your New England Patriots. And for this first game, following the joint practice they had on Tuesday, they are hosting the Indianapolis Colts at Gillette Stadium. Chris, hello, and just like that, we're back. It was just 6 months ago. The last one of these we did was ahead of Super Bowl 60, which the Patriots, of course, lost to the Seattle Seahawks, a rematch we're going to discuss a little less than a month from now, as the Patriots will open the season in Seattle. But for now, we got this tune-up tonight against the Colts.
3: Yeah, it should be interesting to see this tune-up with real football-ish, right? Because it's a preseason game, but the Patriots have been knocking heads against each other for quite a while. They had the joint practice, which was very competitive with the Colts on Tuesday. I was out for that, and now you get a preseason game. So these are all check marks on the road to the season opener against the Seattle Seahawks on September the 9th. So we're getting there. It should be interesting to see what we can see tonight in this game against the Colts on the Gillette Stadium turf.
2: Yes. So according to head coach Mike Vrabel, quarterback Drake May not going to appear in this game. The expectation is that most of the Patriots' usual regulars will remain on the sideline. Yeah. Shane Steichen and the Colts head coach say the same thing.
3: Yes, you're going to see Anthony Richardson for the first half, he said, Riley Leonard for the second, and he said, quote-unquote, a slew of starters will sit out.
2: So how do you feel about this, just as an observer of the NFL? Because, look, there's other teams. Joe Brady, the new head coach of the Buffalo Bills, said expect to see most of the starters, including Josh Allen on Saturday against the Panthers. The Cincinnati Bengals, their opening preseason game, they're going to be playing Joe Burrow.
3: They need to, because they are notorious slow starters.
2: Right. No, good point. And they did this last year, too. And so you're seeing throughout the league, it's not everyone not playing their starters. What do you, just as a consumer of the product, do you find it kind of gross that you don't get it, how it used to be, at least that third preseason game you could set a watch to in the Brady era? Like, you'd probably get three quarters of the starters. It felt like a real game.
3: You nailed it. So my biggest issue isn't with the first preseason game, because Brady wouldn't play much anyway. And at the end of his career, he wouldn't really play at all. He might get a series or two in the beginning of his career, early, you know, sort of prime part of his career. But I think what has happened for me is when they went to three preseason games, I just assumed that preseason game number two would be the new preseason game number three, and it really hasn't been that way. Preseason game number two is still kind of like preseason game number two used to be, so it's like, oh, here's a quarter. Like a quarter. So, yeah, I know it can be tough, but I was listening to Felger and Maz on the way in. You got to give me some time to warm up. You're fully warmed up here from having done, as we like to call it on Gasper and Murray, your show. So you're fully warmed up from having done your show, but I like the fact that you were defending this game, because I do think there are things to watch. And I'll just say, you know, top of my list, and we can get to this. We have 3 hours to go here, but I want to see Gabe Akis if he plays and what he looks like. And I saw him in the joint practice, and I'll tell you, he really looks the part.
2: Looks
3: of an
2: the
3: edge
2: part.
3: Rush.
2: Wearing Vrabel's old number, 50.
3: 1,000% yeah. looks the part. Zero pass rush plan. He has no plan. It's either I'm going to speed rush you or bull rush you, and if one of those things doesn't work, he's done. From what I saw. So I just want to see how they're working with him and what it looks like in a game if he's playing tonight and he gets some snaps. So there's stuff like that that I think you can look at. And I would just say overall, Jim, on the team, regardless of who plays, how closely do they fit to what Vrabel wants the identity of this team to be, which is a team that is stout, a team that is able to impose their will at the line of scrimmage? Because I'll say in the joint practice, I didn't see that on the defensive side. I know you guys had Bedard on, and I texted him as soon as he said, I said, thank you. They got gashed on the ground, I thought, by the Colts. So regardless of whether it's backups, third string, how close to the identity that Mike Vrabel wants can these guys play tonight?
2: And that was such a big part of their run last year on a run that nobody saw coming. And in what was supposed to be, like, I think, I mean, they even talked about it as kind of a building block year for them.
3: Yeah.
2: And so, yeah, identity and that whole thing was such a big part of this team in 2025. And, yeah, look, I have more concerns just for this team going into the season on the defensive side of the ball than the offense. I mean, the A.J. Brown addition should be huge. Another year of Drake May in this system, another year of growth for him as an NFL quarterback, putting on some weight. Like, the offense, I mean, they have it feels like a pretty deep wide receiver room. They may carry seven into the season. That's another thing to keep an eye on tonight. Who plays at that position? How many reps are going to be getting? So, the offense, look, I feel pretty airtight about the offense. The defensive side of the ball, to hear, like Bedard said, down at those practices, and you were there too, so you can attest to this. What, they got gashed on the ground. They're kind of thin at linebacker. They don't have much of a pass rush. It feels like there's a lot on the shoulders of this Gabe Akers, who they took in the second round, who was late to sign, and so maybe he's behind a little bit. So we don't know what's going on with Christian Gonzalez yet, so we'll get to that coming up. Yeah. So, yeah, that side of the ball to me is, I don't feel that great about it.
3: Which is interesting, because they were top four in the NFL last year in scoring defense. I mean, the defense was very good, very consistent. Obviously, the offense was great with Drake May and what they were able to do. And, you know, he arguably should have won the MVP. But the defense was a real strong suit for this team last year. And you're hoping that they can duplicate that, repeat that. But I think if you're watching tonight, there's probably more questions on the defensive side of the ball, because there's jobs and roles to be won. As you mentioned, what's the depth at linebacker? I would say, what's the depth like at cornerback? You go back to those joint practices, they're without their top three outside corners. Gonzalez isn't out there. Carlton Davis isn't out there. Charles Woods isn't out there. So there's an opportunity.

0: opportunity for some younger guys. Caron Prunty, the rookie fifth round pick, has looked pretty good in camp. What does he do? They bring in Kendall Vildor as a free agent in the offseason. That's an area where I think they could use a little bit more depth. You mentioned linebacker as well. I think some of these interior defensive line guys, like, you know, I walked away from that joint practice, and one of the things I thought, I was like, man, this team could miss Kyrus Tonga this year.
1: And he was a big part of that last year.
0: Big run-stopping guy. So there's some other guys here, you know, maybe on the interior defensive line, which would be a strength of the team, looking to fill that role that I think you'll see out there tonight.
1: Where did he end up? San Francisco?
0: I thought he went to Kansas City.
1: Kansas City, that's what it was. Yeah, no, Kyrus Tonga was, and they'd use him as a blocker last year, too. No, that's a name they could miss this year. That's a good point. All right, coming up, Chris and I will discuss the goings-on with the Patriots and cornerback Christian Gonzalez, who was not part of those joint practices on Tuesday. Convenient, considering he's seeking a new contract from the team. That's going to be coming up next here in the Safety Insurance. 98.5 of Sports of Patriots Radio Network.

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9: The Johnny Manziel move. For a man who's seeking a new contract, I can put two and two together. I think I know what he was talking about. There's been certain social media posts. Yeah. It's clear. Like, he wants a new contract. There's now, I think we're up to 10 Pro Bowlers from his draft class that have now gotten extensions.
10: Wow.
9: Bijan Robinson, Jahmyr Gibbs of the Detroit Lions, Will Anderson, that stud with the Houston Texans on the defensive line. Who's the tackle with the Chicago
10: Bears? Darnell Wright.
9: Yeah, he was one of the last as well. So, you know, like, the way this thing is tracking, he's due, I get, for a lot of people. They don't understand it. And he's still under contract, right? You know how sports fans tend to be. I would play for free. You should honor the deal. And I don't have that kind of mentality. When you're due and you've kind of outperformed your deal so far, and for a lot of these guys, it's not like you're going to be, for most of them, you're not in the league close to a decade. You got to get paid when you can. And so he had a very good run towards December into the postseason last year. You and I can go back and forth about the performance in the Super Bowl.
10: It was good. It just wasn't, people act like it was like Deion Sanders, you know.
9: No, it wasn't that, but it was I think it was really good. I mean, he did make some plays, and I think he's one of the only guys that showed up that day.
10: That's fair. I think that's fair. Yeah, it's just this idea that he, like, totally wiped out JSN, another guy who got paid. It's like, the guy was open for two touchdowns, the stiff quarterback who I still can't believe won a Super Bowl. He threw it behind him. He overthrew him once and threw it behind him the other time.
9: But in these cases, I always side with the player over the organization. But it was surprising to me, Chris, his camp broke. I mean, he was out there, and by all accounts, not just out there, he was the guy that was standing up more than anybody else in any of these practices thus far. Because I would, especially the day that it was slippery, I think it was one of the days you went down to camp.
10: It was. It was the first day in pads. It was slick. It was. There was a mist. It was sort of misting outside. Yes.
9: Yeah, that would have been a patented Jim Murray, my back day. Like, I'm not, please, I'm waiting to get paid. I'm not going to put myself at risk here, but Christian Gonzalez out there. And day in, day out, he's working and working and working until it really came to the first real day of work. The joint practices against the Indianapolis Colts, and hey, what do you know, who's not out there? Christian Gonzalez. So do you think this was the start of, you know, the beef, for lack of a better term, between him and the organization of saying, look, you got to pay me here. I'm not going to put in the real hard work until I get this new contract extension? Or was it maybe something else? Because there was a report from Mike Reese of ESPN that, or he had tweeted out, like, he did go down covering Romeo Doubs at practice. It could have been that.
10: Yeah.
9: But to be fair, Mike Reese also said at the end of that tweet, he is seeking a new contract. I think it's that. It's just, you see this, it's the hold in that starts with these players throughout the NFL.
10: Yeah, what I would say is that the situation is untenable. I can't see him going through the entire preseason and training camp, and we're in a situation where right before the season starts against Seattle, he's not signed, and he's just good to go. I would think at some point during training camp, if this continues, that he starts to have days where he misses or pulls himself out of team stuff. I commend him for not doing any of that up to this point. We don't know why he wasn't out there in the joint practice. Of course, it makes logical sense that you wouldn't be able to protect yourself quite the same way against another team as you can protect yourself when you're going up against your teammates. And I know he's had a fierce battle all year long with AJ Brown. I think that's something the Patriots really appreciate. I think that battle has been a tone setter for the entire team. And that's something that I think they wanted to see more of from Gonzalez, to see him be more demonstrative, be more of a leader. I think that's important to them before they give him that type of contract. But ultimately, again, this situation is not tenable with him not having a commitment. You know, it's funny, the other day at the joint practice, I was talking to someone and I was like, man, this is heading in a direction where if they don't sign him and he has to play in one of these games that matters. Remember when Earl Thomas ripped up his knee and went off on the cart and was flipping the
0: fingers
10: bird to
0: up
10: his
0: to
10: side?
0: Carroll.
10: Yeah, I'm yep. like, this is where this is headed if yeah. he does not, if he were not to get his contract and have to be out there week one. So it behooves everybody to figure this thing out sooner rather than later. I think the problem is, and I heard Tom Curran mention this on NBC Sports Boston, the type of deal that Gonzalez is asking for, it's not just, hey, you know, I want to be nominally the new highest paid corner in the league by AAV, you know, Denzel Ward's at 31.25, like make me 31.75. I think if it were that, the deal would be done. I think it's something where he wants to really reset the market.
0: Yeah, so how necessary is he on this team? I mean, even if there's going to be a holdout that lasted into the season, I think pass rush is more important in today's NFL than a corner, but it's right there. I mean, if you want to, you can kind of flip a coin, but for me, an elite pass rusher more important than a shutdown corner or something close to it. But especially if Carlton Davis, who's also been not much at camp because of an injury, and he's getting a little longer.
10: He has a history of getting nicked up, too.
0: Yeah.
10: Davis.
0: And so, look, I think they got to get this thing done as soon as possible.
10: Well, especially, I'll tell you, based on my experience, too, if you want this guy to be one of your flag bearers, you want him to be one of the talisman for the team. And when we did the tour yesterday of the facility, the beautiful new practice facility the Patriots have, one of the things that John Stryker, Stretch, who is Vrabel's right-hand man, right? He mentioned in terms of where they situated the lockers that Drake May and Christian Gonzalez wanted to be across from each other. They wanted to be able to interact with each other. So that tells you how the players think of Christian Gonzalez. And I saw this before when I covered Vince Wilfork, and he didn't get his deal right away in 2009. If one of the leaders of your team is in a sour mood and sour about the organization, that can permeate the whole locker room. And that could become a problem. So that's yet another reason that if you're the Patriots, you know, you want to wrap this up and do this deal. But I can also understand where they're coming from. And again, we haven't heard from Gonzalez or his agent what the numbers are. But I think reading the tea leaves here, I can understand the Patriots looking at it and saying, well, hold on a second. You want us to make you the new highest paid corner by $4 or $5 million a year? So if we do that, then we do that for you. Well, then when Drake May's up, or the next guy's up, or the next guy's up, it's one of those things where hopefully the sides can meet in the middle. I will say, I thought one of the biggest winners of the joint practice on Tuesday was Christian Gonzalez, though. When you looked at their secondary, without him out there, and granted, no Davis, no Charles Woods, who's one of the top backups, too, against a really nondescript, kind of no-name Colts receiving core outside of Josh Downs. There was one point, I think the writers tweeted, the Colts completed 11 passes in a row. I thought he made himself some money in that joint practice. So if the Patriots didn't think before...
0: And was this with Daniel Jones?
10: Guy,
0: it was, sorry to cut you off, but was that with Daniel Jones or a backup?
10: Daniel Jones played. He got a lot of snaps. So did Richardson and Riley Leonard. I don't know. I didn't see all 11. It was split fields. So the Patriots offense is on one field. The Colts and the Patriots defenses are on another. But you could... And then at the end, Josh Downs beats Marcus Jones, who we saw a really good player and a guy they gave an extension to, but we saw that last year with Drake London, right?
0: Oh, yeah.
10: In red zone situations, like, he can be had sometimes. So I thought Tuesday was a good day for Christian Gonzalez to make his case to the Patriots in terms of how important he is.
0: So if you had to forecast this, especially, let's say, who Anthony Richardson, who outside of that one pass he had a couple of years ago, doesn't feel like he's ever really going to amount to much, unfortunately, as a quarterback in this league, because he's got the tools that would wow you, you know. But let's say, you know, they're secondary, and granted, we're talking about second down of the depth chart, third of the depth chart, but they get gouged tonight in the passing game. Is that more ammo for him in his camp? Like, will that be now forcing the hand of the Patriots going forward here to get this deal done? Forecast this thing. When and if do you think that the Gonzalez deal gets done?
10: I think it has to get done before the start of the regular season. I would say it probably has to get done before that week of preparation for the regular season. You could even make a case. I mean, again, I don't know how he's going to handle it. For example, is he going to be willing to participate in the joint practices next week with the Eagles? which really might be the most strenuous, the most significant, the most realistic and helpful prep that Patriots players will get before the regular season. Who knows how much guys will play in that Eagles preseason game, that second preseason game. You wouldn't expect them to play much at all in the Browns game. One, it's the last preseason game. Two, it's on a Thursday after a Saturday preseason game. It's a short week preseason game. So these joint practices against the Eagles, I think coming up next week on Wednesday and Thursday would be really important. And if he's not going to participate in those, then you could make the case, if you're the Patriots, well, okay, we got to get it done Tuesday, Wednesday of next week, so he's out there for at least one of those.
0: Yeah, like it or not, I mean, I think it's hands down the story of camp. Again, other observations, if you wouldn't mind, from these joint practices from a couple of days ago, standouts, guys that you looked at, outside of them getting gashed in the running game, which you mentioned earlier, other things that you said, ooh, that didn't look good, but ups and downs from that practice the other day.
10: Yeah, I mentioned the running game. You know, some inconsistency, I thought, in the backfield, you know, in terms of defensive backfield with some of the guys they had out there in terms of missing guys. Positives, I thought the offensive line did a good job of protecting against Lou Anarumo, who's a pretty good defensive coordinator in terms of dialing it up. And Drake May spoke afterwards about the fact he felt like the protection was very good. That was something I really had my eye on. I thought their receivers looked good, as they have throughout training camp. Kayshon Boutte was a little quiet. I was kind of surprised by that, because I thought, well, this might be a team he wants to show out against, because they need receivers, and this could be a team that maybe would come calling for him. The Gabe Backus thing, again, you know, I didn't watch a ton of him, but towards the end I did. I would have liked to have seen a little bit more of a pass rush plan there. I thought Eli Raridan looked really good. Once again, the rookie tight end, and Hunter Henry, I like what I'm seeing at the tight end position from the Patriots. Drake May just generally seems to be in command of the offense, even though he threw a red zone pick to Cameron Bynum. I thought that was a good, you know, that was more a better play by the Colts than any issue with Drake. It was a good disguise by them. It looked like they were coming with a pretty significant blitz. They were going to bring a defensive back from the slot, and the guy dropped out, and then he tried to make a throw, and Cam Bynum, who's a ball hawk safety, made a better play, just went up and got it. I looked at it overall, and I thought that the Patriots in that joint practice, even though there were things that concerned me, I looked at them and the way they conducted themselves, the way they performed, and they just looked like the defending AFC champions, like what you would expect the defending AFC champions to look like.
0: All right, coming up, the guy who was very excited to learn about a violence area in the new Patriots practice facility during the media tour yesterday. That's Alex Barth, who, of course, covers the Patriots for us here at 98.5 The Sports Hub. Barth, along with the top-of-the-hour headlines of Jim Louth, that's coming up next here at the Safety Insurance 98.5 The Sports Hub Patriots Radio Network.
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11: I learned patience from my adoptive dad. 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
8: 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I'm a fifth-generation logger from Allegash. 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Susan Collins keeps telling us that everything's fine, but we know it's not. 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I'm Troy Jackson. I'm running for Senate, and I approve this message.
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23: Harry and Chris Casper coming to you from the Town Fair Tire Studio here in Waltham as we're getting closer to kickoff of preseason game number one between the Patriots and Indianapolis Colts at Gillette Stadium. But in the meantime, we will go around the NFL, check in on some of the other teams throughout the league and how their camps have been going and other news and notes. 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So, you know, as we did mention, you know, you're not going to see Drake May or really any of the starters tonight in this preseason game. Same really goes for the Colts. It's going to be Anthony Richardson, AR-15, starting for them at quarterback tonight, and then they'll move on to Riley Leonard. But there are other teams playing their starters for their first preseason games, including one in the divisions playing their starters for their first preseason games, including one in the division, and that is the Buffalo Bills.

0: really have that in a new stadium. Feels like their whole big screen, not so big either. But either way, new stadium, newish turf. Patriots also get this newish turf because of the whole turf snafu from this week. I don't want to spend too much time on that. I don't want to offend the organization all that much. I like keeping this cushy job. But, you know, there is part of me, and I'm sure some Patriots fans too, that are like, well, wait a minute. If the Bills are in a new stadium with relatively new grass, and they're playing their starters, why can't the Patriots and Drake May play tonight in this first preseason game?
1: Yeah, it's an interesting point. I think it has less to do, I honestly do, I think it has less to do with the turf with the Patriots and more to do with what their plan of preparation is. And just putting more weight into those joint practices at this point than the first preseason game. Especially because it's the second year in the offense for Drake May. Now, maybe if this were still his first year in the offense, you'd look at it differently and say, hey, you know, he needs those live snaps. You need to be working with the play clock and just sort of getting everything situated in the flow. But I think because of the fact that it's his second year in the offense and the way they want to ramp this thing up, and the fact that also you're not going to see, again, according to Shane Steichen, a ton of the Colts starters out there. He said you might see a few of them, but he's going to sit, quote, a slew of starters. It's not really worth it. And then from the Buffalo standpoint, I think they're trying to tone set for their team. But also, if you're a Buffalo fan and you go to that game, who's to say you can even tell if the starters are on the field? Who knows? Maybe you're looking at a concrete, you know, block of wall. Maybe you're trying to see through some glass that's a little smudged and a little fuzzy. And you look out there, you're like, is that Mitch Trubisky? Is that Josh? I can't tell. Who's to say?
0: Give me another couple other Bills quick thoughts. One, those new uniforms. Have you seen them?
1: I don't like them.
0: I kind of like them.
1: I think
0: people.
1: They remind me of the Celtic cement mixer gray uniforms. Not a fan. And I didn't like when the Patriots did the gray uniforms. They just look dirty.
0: I'm not being contrarian for contrarian's sake. I think people are dumping too hard on these uniforms. They're not as bad as people think. They're really not.
1: I don't like them. I'm consistent. I don't like the Seahawks gray uniforms. There are very few teams with gray uniforms that I like. I just think the Bills uniforms are pretty cool and classic with the electric blue and everything. Unnecessary.
0: Bills as a whole, obviously still, you know, one of the betting favorites to make the Super Bowl. Fine. As long as you get a quarterback, Josh Allen, you know, MVP, all of that. Like, I can understand it. But, I mean, did they do enough? With Joe Brady now, new head coach. All right. That feels a little maybe overdue.
1: You mean head coach Josh Allen?
0: And DJ Moore, like, that's your big addition on offense? I don't know. Like, I like the Patriots to win the division. This is a long way of me saying that, Chris. I mean, the Bills will obviously be a threat, but I just think this is all, like, it's all on Josh Allen, and we hope for the best.
1: Yeah, there is a lot of that. There's no question about that. I think a lot of it comes down to, you know, what does it look like for them on defense? They brought in Jim Leonard. How does that defense look? Are they able to be better in the secondary than they were last year? How does that work? I actually like the DJ Moore addition. Look, is he A.J. Brown? No, he's not A.J. Brown. But he's better than what they have. He's sort of a different look down the field. He got pushed out a little bit in Chicago, but he also had some... you're the one that watches every NFL game, especially all the out-of-market ones. How many big catches did DJ Moore have last year for Chicago? I mean, the one against Green Bay.
0: Yeah, no, that's fair.
1: He's a playmaker. He is. But I think a lot of that is going to come down for them, the defense. Can they cover on the back end, and do they have enough to pressure the quarterback?
0: This week, Vikings head coach Kevin O'Connell took a look at his quarterback room and said, my future now lies on the shoulders of the tiny guy or the sucky guy from Michigan. Who do you go with?
2: Feels good. Obviously, any competitor, you know, you play this game, you want a chance to lead the guys on Sunday, you know, and have opportunity to go win. And whatever that calls for me to do on Sundays, Mondays, Thursdays, whatever it is, you know, take this, you know, this job with great pride. You know, there's been a lot of great quarterback play here in the past, and, you know, I just hope to continue to carry that tradition on.
0: That is pint-sized Call of Duty addict Kyler Murray talking about being named the Vikings starting quarterback this week, almost by default because J.J. McCarthy is that bad. Were you surprised this decision was made before them even playing one preseason game, Chris Gasper?
1: No, not really. I mean, obviously, you know, I know Kevin O'Connell a little bit, and I don't think he's someone that necessarily wanted to go through a long, drawn-out quarterback competition. And just by virtue of the fact that Kyler Murray's had some success in this league and Kevin O'Connell has been different places. He was with Washington. He was with McVay, with the Rams. So you look at the system that he runs, you can tailor that to a quarterback. And would you want to choose a guy? And I know that normally we have the sound here, but I have to read this because it just blew me away. Would you want to choose as your starting quarterback a guy who

0: when asked why he thought the competition for the quarterback position was out of his control, said, "There's so many things out of my control, like the heat today." And it's just really having the discernment to figure out which of the two quarterbacks, and that was one of the things outside of my control. You know, the guy that goes and meditates under the goalpost, this guy, I think it's a pretty easy choice for KOC.
1: Yeah. I also think this team's going to really struggle this year. Kevin O'Connell, who I think does a hell of a job in terms of, like, you know, the offensive mind and working with quarterbacks. He's got a lot out of a lot. I mean, he's the reason Sam Darnold ended up having the career turnaround. I think that his seat will get hot. I also think, Jim prediction going into the season, they'll struggle so much, I think, early. The Justin Jefferson trade talk near the NFL trade deadline will be one of the hot topics at that point in the season.
0: Well, you know, they have two receivers who will let you know.
1: Or Jordan Addison, too. Well, right?
0: Addison, yeah. I was going to say, two guys who will let you know if they're not getting the ball. So that could be a messy situation there in Minnesota. Part of me thinks that ultimately, you know, that division's very difficult, too. The best thing that could happen to them would be not having a great season and getting in position to draft one of these quarterbacks in what should be a pretty deep quarterback draft.
1: Speaking of quarterbacks, this is some sound that I think Chris Gasper would just basically sum up as Baker Mayfield. Wah.
2: Contract stuff, it's happening, it's starting, the talks and whatnot, but not anywhere close to what, you know, we were thinking. So would love to be here long term. And as of right now, that's not exactly the case. But I'm under contract for 2026, and the guys in that locker room, the staff, know that I'm still going to be me. I'm still going to do everything I can to help this team win a Super Bowl. And that's, to me, that's the priority.
1: Now, I'm usually not for these teams paying stiffs. Like when Daniel Jones got an extension. That extension Tua got from Miami. I mean, one of the most Jim was right moments in history. Why would you give that guy that kind of money? So, Jim, be consistent with Baker Mayfield. I think Mayfield's a step above those guys. Mm-hmm. He has helped keep Tampa afloat post-Tom Brady. I would pay Baker Mayfield. You disagree.
0: Yeah, I would say I agree with what you're saying. He's a step above those guys, but he's still not good enough to carry you as a franchise. And if you're going to have a guy like that, and we've seen it, and I know Jalen Hurts got paid, obviously, but still, you know, his contract now, you look at it, it's not top of the league anymore. And Philadelphia is a team that's always willing to spend, and Howie Roseman's very good at building a team around a quarterback. That's what has to happen in Tampa. And so if you pay him the certain amount of money, I think actually with this contract, it's a lot closer to the Tua thing, where if you pay him the amount of money he wants, you're not going to be able to build the team around him that you need, and he's not good enough to carry the team.
1: Just quickly, you've seen any of the clips of Reuben Bain, their rookie?
0: No, but I know people are upset. I've seen him get stopped a couple of times. I've seen him get stopped a couple of times, and people are freaking out about the arms.
1: Oh, sure. Well, all I've seen is him mauling some of their offensive line.
0: Oh, really?
1: I mean,
0: okay.
1: Some of this, again, clips just going against his own teammates, but I don't know. Some of this, I'm like, this guy looks like the steal of the draft because he kind of fell.
0: Loved him coming out of Miami.
1: Yeah.
0: I saw some early clips where he was getting stoned and they were like, oh, the arms. People were freaking out about the arm length. You know, he's kind of like the defensive Will Campbell.
1: Finally, if I may, because I think it's been good through the first few episodes, here's a clip of HBO Hard Knocks this year featuring the Seattle Seahawks. I think you should be watching.
3: Derek, what are you doing? What are you doing? Why are you bull rushing right now near the quarterback?
4: I'm not trying to hump. I can't see behind.
3: You can't be trying to hump right now. This isn't the time for it. Damn it, Derek.
5: That away, good timing. That away, Sam. Stay away from the quarterback.
1: I get that Patriots fans probably don't want to hear or see much about the Seahawks after they beat the Patriots in Super Bowl 60, but I didn't think much of Mike McDonald. I was like, okay, I mean, are you just like these, one of these like quiet defensive guys that ended up with this job, and good for him, I guess, as a, you know, a young coach getting that Super Bowl championship last year. He's very personable. He comes off well in this thing, like yelling at Derek Hall, their edge rusher, for bull rushing too close to Sam Darnold. Like, I think through the first few episodes, this has been a good season so far of Hard Knocks.
0: So I saw that clip. I haven't seen much of Hard Knocks.
1: It's good.
0: I've been out on Hard Knocks for years.
1: Most people have. I get it.
0: It's like, for me, it's like, go away. But there's more to that clip where Hall complains and he basically goes, McDonald says to him, well, good thing I'm running the practice and you're not. Like, he was like almost Belichickian, and I was very impressed by that.
1: All right, coming up, Paul Perillo, Patriots.com, going to join us, give us his thoughts on tonight's first preseason game between the Patriots and the Indianapolis Colts. Perillo's coming up next here in the Safety Insurance 98.5 of Sports Hub Patriots Radio Network.
6: Holy moly. The FBI reports that victims lost more than $16 billion to cybercrime in 2025. Phishing scams, identity theft, ransomware. That's a storm no one sees coming. How can you protect yourself from something you can't even see?

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2: Oh, yeah. You know, I know that people in the organization are very proud of it, so I'm glad that you guys all enjoyed it.
3: You know, Paul, one of the things, correct me if I'm wrong, that I feel like there's been an emphasis on during camp this year is pace from Josh McDaniels' offense. It was something that, despite the 14 wins and the run to the Super Bowl last year, wasn't that great in terms of their offense moving at a good pace last year. So even though we're not getting the starters tonight, do you think there will be an emphasis on that starting with this first preseason game tonight?
2: So I don't know what we'll see with that tonight, but it's absolutely been an emphasis throughout camp. And I know Chris has been there enough to see, you know, some of the plays that they've run. Even, you know, in the middle of practice, they'll maybe have a 20-yard completion over the middle, and all of a sudden everybody will run up on the ball and they'll run another play. You know, the whole, you know, and I know Mike Vrabel has talked about that a little bit, but I do think that the pace of play specifically, I think they were like 27th in the league, you know, in plays run, you know, in time between plays. I do think that's a little misleading. It's not like they couldn't play any faster. I do think they want Drake to play faster, and I think they're more comfortable in year two of the Josh McDaniels. But I also think if you look back at the schedule last year, they were in control of so many games in the second half. Why are you going to be playing fast? I think that just was sort of circumstantial, the way that a lot of those games unfolded, you know, against the Titans and the Browns and the Giants. There were so many games that really, you know, the Jets were kind of non-competitive. So I think that's going to lead to you milking the clock in the second half and running it out. But it absolutely has been an emphasis this summer, and I would expect to see it continue in these preseason games.
4: What have you seen from Tommy DeVito so far in training camp? He certainly has had his moments. He's made some really good throws at times. Obviously, the Patriots are hoping, the fan base is hoping, that he doesn't have to take the field unless it's in mop-up duty. This year, that would mean Drake May was injured if he does. But if he does have to sort of step into the breach, as Dobbs did briefly last year during game, how do you feel about Tommy DeVito at this point?
2: Yeah, I mean, I think he's been pretty consistent throughout the practices. You know, and it's always difficult to tell, right? Because he's with, you know, he's with a second group and he's playing against the second defense. And I would say that it kind of helps him a little bit in that the position that he works with most closely is the wide receivers, right? And that's probably the deepest position on the team. You know, you look at, you know, even some of the guys, I wouldn't expect to see a ton of the frontline guys tonight, but you look at the guys that he will have, I wouldn't be surprised if he had, you know, Kyle Williams, Kayshon Booty, Mac Hollins, Efton Chisholm. I mean, those are all NFL players right now. So that's the guys that he's generally been working with during the course of practices. But Chris, I think he's been pretty impressive. I think he's shown a pretty good grasp of the offense. We didn't get a chance to compare it last because he wasn't here last year in training camp. He only came after the preseason was over. So based on what I've seen, I'd say I've seen a backup quarterback with a pretty good grasp of the offense. And, you know, I don't know how great I would feel if Drake May had to miss any substantial time, but based on the way he's practiced, I guess probably a little bit better than maybe I would have heading into camp.
3: We talked to Alex Barth a little bit about this. I wanted to get your thoughts on it. Feels like that third running back spot is up for grabs. There's been some roster shakeup there over the last 24 hours on the depth chart at that position. Where do you think this is headed? Who could end up with that third spot?
2: Yeah, it's going to be interesting. I would have told you that Terrell Jennings was clearly the guy, and obviously that's not going to be the case now with the transaction today. You know, you bring in a couple of running backs this, you know, this late in camp. You know, I think Hassan Haskins maybe has a chance, you know, with his familiarity with Vrabel. You know, he was a fourth-round pick once upon a time. And he does have some extent. I think he has like 30 career kickoff returns or something in that, maybe 28 kickoff returns in his career. And I think that's part of what they're looking for, is someone to sort of lock down that special team side of it as well. Obviously, with Stevenson and Henderson you're not necessarily looking for someone to take a big part of the offense, but I think they want someone to be like Antonio Gibson was at the start of last year and be able to be the lead kick returner. And then if he has to play in a pinch, he can do that too. Lan Larison, I think, is in the mix. Jim Miller, rookie seventh-round pick, I think he's in the mix. And we'll see what these two new guys can do.
4: It's interesting you talk about third running back. I've talked previously on this show, we had Alex Barth on, about backup interior offensive line. We've talked about pass rush, a little bit about interior defensive line replacing Kyrus Tonga. I think sometimes we forget, and Vrabel said this last year, we have to build a program and we have to get it right. This is only year two of their program, Paul. How do you feel about the overall roster? And are there maybe more roster holes, even though they're subtle roster holes, but maybe more roster holes than we realize that are kind of getting papered over by the fact that you have a great quarterback in Drake May, you went out and got A.J. Brown and Romeo Doubs, and you were in the AFC Championship game last year. But this is not like a fully finished product.
2: Yeah, so I would probably agree with you, Chris, but I would say that it's amazing to me how quickly they addressed the roster in general. If you go back to 2 years ago when Vrabel, you know, first started, you know, this process, there were holes all around. I don't really know that they have very many holes in the starting lineup right now. We're talking about, you know, blocking tight end. The one area that I would say, Chris, that I'm really concerned about to answer your specific question would be the edge.
4: Yeah, the edge.
2: You know, the pass rushers. I don't know what Harold Landry's situation is going to be. Draymond Jones certainly looks like an NFL player at one end. Now you're talking about a bunch of question marks. You know, Elijah Ponder, if Gabe Akis is going to be, you know, this guy. You know, Braden Swinson, I really haven't seen a whole lot from. You know, Xavier Holmes, undrafted rookie, has gotten some reps with the ones occasionally during camp. I don't know if he factors into the mix. There's a lot of unknown there. But for the roster in general, that's really the only spot that I can say, if they're healthy, I don't know exactly who the starting edge guys are. But beyond that, I am a little concerned. You know, the secondary to me is a huge strength with Christian Gonzalez, Carlton Davis, Marcus Jones. Those three guys are really important players. If they lose one or two of those guys, I don't know what the depth looks like back there, and that can change the complexion of your defense in a hurry. So, yes, I think that the roster improved, but I don't think it's quite there yet. So I do understand where you're coming from.
4: Yeah, I'm talking more, I think, about depth, right? There's not like obvious holes, really, other than as we talked about questions in the starting lineup. But you're in a situation, I think, where at some of these positions, where it's like if Elijah Vera Tucker goes down, what does your offensive line look like? If you were to lose, and I think, again, this is an area you think you're deep, if Barmore or Milton Williams goes down, well, what's your run defense look like on the interior? You know, I think there's just sort of this idea of, well, they went to the AFC Championship game last year and they added these big names, so therefore, like, they're loaded. They have a lot of really good frontline players, but when you're building a program, you want to build some depth. I don't think they're quite there yet. That was sort of my point in terms of the depth. I think there are some spots on this team, if Spillane got hurt, like, I'm not the biggest Christian Ellis guy either, and he's a starting linebacker on this team.
2: Yeah, and he's banged up too. You know, so you're right. And you said, well, what would happen if Milton Williams or Christian Barmore? Well, we saw that last year. Milton Williams missed four games, and all of a sudden they couldn't stop the run. You know, remember some of those games? You know, Baltimore, Buffalo. I mean, James Cook ran all over them in that home win here in Foxborough. So you're right. I think that they don't have a lot of open starting jobs. But there is still a work in progress when it comes to the depth. There was a poll, I think, that ESPN, I want to say, put out that had them ranked the seventh best roster, you know, in terms of talent in the league, third best in the AFC. I probably wouldn't argue much with that. I think it probably is a top 10 roster, but you do see that it's sort of a little bit tenuous if you lose a couple of guys here and there. And they were really fortunate last year with injuries. And I think most people probably expect that to change a little bit because it's hard to have that kind of injury luck 2 years in a row.
3: All right, Paul, good to hear your voice. Be honest, because does it feel like the summer went by too quick, or are you happy, like, okay, football's back?
2: Yeah, I mean, I always like the start of the season. These games, you know, with the exception of the Emmy Award-winning hits from the Bob's Discount Furniture Studios, these games are not usually my favorites, but I do like being involved in the broadcast. I have a lot of fun with it, and I'm really thankful that they give me that opportunity. But yeah, talk to me in September when the Patriots are heading out to Seattle for that Wednesday night opener, and the juice will be there for that one.
4: But you're not excited for like whoever the latest like Malcolm Perry type star is going to be? You know, the guy that's going to play halfway decent tonight that people are going to be completely overrating for 3 weeks.
2: So I'm gonna pick Lan Larison for that job.
5: Okay, this is a name Barth gave us too. Yeah,
2: Lan Larison, I think, is going to get some carries tonight, and maybe we'll see if he can be productive with them. But yeah, I mean, it happens every year, Chris. To your point, and I despite my role in the Bob's Discount Furniture Studios, I'll generally overlook what those things that happen in the second half.
5: All right, Paul, we'll look for you tonight on the broadcast, and talk to you again soon.
2: Good to talk to you guys.
5: All right, again, Paul Perillo, Patriots.com. Coming up for Patriots Center, two-time Super Bowl champion David Andrews is going to join us to give us his assessment on tonight's first preseason game between the New England Patriots and Indianapolis Colts. 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

0: Welcome back once again to Patriots Preview, driven by the rugged Honda Ridgeline. It is Jim Murray and Chris Gasper coming to you from the Town Fair Tire Studio here in Waltham as we're inching closer to preseason game number one between the New England Patriots, home tonight at Gillette Stadium against the visiting Indianapolis Colts. And for the first time this season, or preseason, we bring in David Andrews, former New England Patriots center, two-time Super Bowl champion David Andrews, brought to you by Ford. 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Hello, David Andrews. How are you?
1: Gentlemen, good to talk to you all again.
0: You as well.
2: Great to hear you too, David.
0: At this time of year, you know, now that you're removed from the league a few years now, do you miss it? Do you get the itch or you're like, I don't have to deal with this anymore?
1: You know, it's a little bit of both, right? Like today I was playing golf. I didn't miss it much today, you know, that I was, you know, because if you weren't, you know, if I say this was my 12th year, I'd have to be up there working out and running. And instead I was on the golf course today. So I'll take that. But I don't think that part of you ever goes away. Like that first day of camp, you miss it. And you know, I was up there this week doing a podcast for our show at practice. Like you're watching practice, man, like I miss a little bit of that. But then you also remember like, dude, I couldn't do that right now. So it'll always be there. But, you know, I think for me, I know a lot of people don't put a lot of emphasis on the preseason. I think tonight's such a big opportunity for a lot of guys, and that's probably just because of how I came into this league.
2: Yeah, I was just going to ask you about that. You beat me to it. I was going to say you're a great example of why these games do matter. So what was your mentality early in your career going into one of these games, knowing that you were going to get some snaps and get an opportunity? And when you look back on your career, you know, how much did your performance in games like this impact how the coaches look to you versus maybe seeing you in practice, you know, every day during training camp?
1: Yeah, I mean, I think the preseason was definitely a little different, not to be back in my day, but it just was different. You know, we would play in the third preseason game, you know, and even when we were starting, and there was plenty of preseason games where we played into the second half. You know, we do that kind of first drive coming out of half. And but I'll never forget my first preseason game was home against the Packers. And that was, we were backed up. So, you know, we're like on our own 2-yard line, like by the tunnel where we run out. This is all the deflate gate stuff obviously is going on. And so it was up in the air. If Tom was getting suspended, obviously that got pushed back a year, but you know, people were just, it was a wild time. And so we run out on the field and here comes Tom, and you know, the place goes nuts. I'm shaking in my boots. Julius Peppers is like the first person I run by on the field. And that's one of those guys you look at yourself and then you look at Julius Peppers and be like, hold on, me and this guy, we're playing the same sport. You know, like this doesn't, you know, this little, you know, 295-pound fat kid running out, you know, a grown man standing right there. And but yeah, I think it was huge for me. You know, when Bill told me, he goes, hey, look, here's the deal. You have to get a season worth of snaps in the preseason. And I think it was such a big opportunity for me. And I knew, you know, I wasn't thinking, oh, I could make the team. I just knew that if I could go out there, there's 31 other teams that would see that film of me, you know, and it would give me an opportunity, hopefully with New England, but maybe somewhere else. And that's a lot of the case for these guys out there tonight. So, you know, I think it's a great test. It shows, all right, hey, maybe we should, you know, you take advantage of opportunities. It's like, all right, maybe we should give this guy some looks at practice doing different things.
0: The talk of camp, and I think rightfully so, has been Christian Gonzalez, who has been, you know, the perfect employee going through this thing up until the joint practice with the Colts on Tuesday. And so, look, if I was in his shoes and I was looking for an extension, I would be doing my hold-in from day one. But you know what? He's been working out, doing and standing out too. We'd like to know your read on this whole situation, if it's going to get resolved before we see week one in Seattle against the Seahawks.
1: I personally hope it does, right? I'm a big believer, if you get draft good players, you want to keep those good players, you know. And look, there's some crazy stat about second contracts and like 90% of them don't get played out as is, and we all know, like, you know, you might get into a 2 or 3 years of that contract and it's like, all right, he kind of wants out, we want out, all right, we'll trade him, we'll do whatever. But for the most part, you don't want to let good players walk out of your building, And that's one of those guys to me. So I'd love to see it get done. You know, I've had a lot of respect for how he does it. Like you said, Jim, like as a player, you don't judge someone for doing what they think's best for them. It's such a small window to earn this kind of money, no matter if you're a Christian Gonzalez or the undrafted center, whoever it may be. But it's such a small window. So you have to respect. And he hasn't made it a distraction. You know, that's the big question. Oh, is this a distraction? I'm like, no, he's done everything right. Even if he wasn't practicing, he's done everything right. Like, it's not a distraction. He's not out there causing a scene. You know, the whole, I always thought it was close because my thing was like, all right, they're probably just trying to iron out some minutia, you know, language, whatever. And he's going to go out there and practice and show like, all right, you know, good faith. And who knows, maybe, you know, I know he got a little banged up a couple of days ago. Maybe it scared him and he's kind of like, all right, whoa, I need to think about this. So, because it is, if he goes out there and gets hurt, like that's obviously going to cost him a lot of money. So, you know, I hope it's close. I thought it was close. Who knows what's going on now? You know, but it's a guy that I would be, you know, in favor of them keeping around.
2: Want to tap into your offensive line expertise here. You know, what have you seen in training camp from Jared Wilson, who's playing your old position, fellow Georgia Bulldog? And I know that's what he played at Georgia, so he's sort of back in his home. And then I know we asked you so much about Will Campbell last year. It feels like Will's having a pretty strong camp out there at left tackle.
1: Yeah, so we'll start with Jared. First of all, you know, he comes from Center U, the University of Georgia. You know, but he, no, I think he's had a, I think he had a really good day. Like I said, I was there on, I guess that was, what was that, Tuesday?
3: Yep.
1: The joint practice. I was there Tuesday. Thought he had a really good day. Look, it definitely is going to be a change for him, but like this is his natural position and he had a year in the offense last year, so he understands the offense. And I think this kind of applies to him and Will Campbell. Like, you know, that rookie year, you're sitting there across from your, you know, in your stance, looking at the guy you're trying to block, worried about what he's going to do, worried about how you're going to block him and what the hell the play call is, you know, and you got all this stuff and you can get paralyzed sometimes. And, you know, for these two younger guys, they know the system. They're there with Josh, same O-line coach, same OC. So they kind of got the edge on that. And now they can focus on their craft and how do you get better at your craft? And you have such a big improvement from year one to two. You know, up front, strength wise, understanding like, oh man, this is a different league than what I came from in college. And, you know, all right, now I do need to put on this muscle. I need to put on this strength. I need to get stronger and faster and all these things. So they've had the time to do that. They're more comfortable in the system and they can actually focus on their craft. I thought both of them had really good days the day I was there. And, you know, it'll be interesting to see how it goes on. I like adding Vera Tucker in between them, you know. And I look, I've heard you guys, I was on listening right before I came on. The depth thing is a real concern, but it's a concern for every NFL team, I truly
2: believe. Yeah, that's fair.
1: There's not enough good players in the league. And I mean, even teams I played on, you know, it's like 16 through, call it 18, 19. It was like, all right, well, me, Joe, Tooney or Shaq Mason went down, you felt really comfortable about, you know, Ted Karras filling in at one of those positions. But then it was like, all right, if you lost me and Shaq, and then you're like, oh man, now what? You know, and I think that's the same with the Patriots a little bit. You have Ben Brown in there who can do all three. You know, hopefully Caleb Lomu shows out tonight, does good and improves. And then he's kind of that guy at tackle. But, you know, you just really don't have like eight offensive linemen started quality people on an offensive line. It's just too hard.
3: On the other side, when you say you're at the joint practices, Chris got his eye on Gabe Backus, the second round pick this year, finally got signed, got into camp. Might be a little bit behind it, but it didn't sound like he stood out much to Chris. Did he to you?
1: You know, I didn't really see much, just to be honest, because of how they split up the fields, and I was in the back corner on the, call it, offensive field. You know, but I try to keep up reading the reports, and I do think, I think Paul was talking about it earlier. Like, I think if you're looking at this football team and you're one big question mark, it is your edge rush. And I think that's fair. You know, what's going on with Harold Landry? You know, you got Jones out there, and, you know, but he's not like, call it, this premier edge rusher. You know, but I think last year you kind of felt the same way about that. Chaisson had a great year. There maybe there'll be a guy that comes out and does that. Maybe it's Jones, who knows? You know, but they'll find ways to create pressure. But, you know, and I think you can do that with how talented the secondary is. You know, I personally would rather have a strong secondary and a good pass rush, not a great pass rush, rather than having a great pass rush and a weak secondary. So, you know, that to me is, I hopefully he's out there playing a lot tonight and hopefully jumps off the tape. Granted, is it, you know, the best tackle in the league he's going against? No, but you want to see these rookies and young guys jump off the tape, you know, to get some excitement about them. And then you want to see, personally, what I look for in these games, even when I was, you know, playing but not playing, was like, all right, are we holding to some type of standard? And I think for this team now, second year of Rabel, you know, leadership-wise, you want to see some type of standard that guys are upholding.
3: All right, David, always a pleasure to talk to you. We'll be talking to you again throughout the preseason and throughout the season as well. David Andrews joining us here on Patriots Preview.
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36: Get offensive lineman. He said, I knew I had to play multiple positions to get drafted by this team, and I want to be able to play from snap one wherever I have to play. And he's just really prepared. He gets it about the structure of his day. Morgan Moses, he's got him in his hip pocket. Campbell's the first guy to call him when he got drafted. So they're going to find five guys who can play up front and protect this quarterback. That's the story of the year. Keep him upright. We're going to be okay.
2: So when you look at, you mentioned the story of the season will be keeping him upright. And the other story, I think, from Mike Vrabel was they want to be able to run the ball a little bit more consistently. Well, than they were able to do last year. Obviously, some big running games against Cleveland and Tampa that kind of skewed the numbers. What have you seen so far in camp from that? What's the team talking about, you know, with that? And where do the young tight ends fit into that? Eli Raridan and then Tanner Arkin, who's a pretty good blocking in camp.
36: Yeah, and Mike said he likes all three tight ends, so that's why these guys are here. Raridan, when he was at Notre Dame, there were specific plays drawn up to get him the ball. So it wasn't part of the procession, which means offense a little more archaic there, right? Shotgun, they a little play fake, and then they try and get the ball to the tight end. Up here, a little more complicated. We had him on the radio, and he said, yeah, it's a tough offense to pick up, but he's got to know how to block, and I think that will help Hunter Henry, too, this year, where Hunter last year had to stay in a lot and help and chip, which sort of took his numbers away. And I don't, you know, we just heard him there off the top. I think that's part of the why he gets the extension. Just a good guy, good teammate, good patriot, productive, doesn't miss games, and just durable. He's not a breakaway tight end. He's what, 15th to 20th highest paid tight end in the league? It's a good contract for him.
0: Yeah.
36: But yeah, these young guys, they're pretty good, Chris.
2: Yeah, they're pretty high on him.
0: So he gets that extension, and right, look, he was, that's deserved. He is, you know, I think the standout from that free agent haul going back in, what was that, 21? He was a big part of that. If you're Christian Gonzalez, you look at and saying, like, okay, is it, when's it my turn? Because he then, on the Tuesday, as part of these joints, not there the day after Hunter Henry gets that extension. I can't help but look at that and say, like, put two and two together.
36: I honestly don't think he even looks at that.
0: Okay.
36: I don't think it's even in the same ballpark, because, like, the owner already came out. Hey, we've made him an offer, highest status position and highest in team history. So they already got an idea in mind. It's in the 30s, right? It's got to be. That where's it landed? 33 to 38, somewhere in there. I don't think that's going to approach 40. But my God, if say Seattle comes in and pays Witherspoon 40, and you're not going north of 40. I don't think any corner's worth that.
0: So what do you think?
36: I played with Ty Law. I played with Sam Madison Sr. I mean, and that's Patrick Surtain Sr., Sam Madison. We've seen Gilmore here. We've seen Revis, Browner, Asante Samuel. I look at Gonzalez sort of like Gilmore. He's quiet, but he was more physical than people think. I put him up more like a Gilmore than a Ty Law. Ty was special.
0: Oh, no doubt. But where do you think this thing is headed then? If the number's going to get to a point where it's untenable, then, you know, I don't feel great where this is headed right now.
36: I would say he wouldn't even be here if they were so far apart, like some people think they were. Like, I don't think he comes in with that type of attitude and practices, up to the joints. And now I was told he's not out there today because he got nicked. And so there's no use putting him out there. Davis isn't playing. So why put him out there and get him hurt if he's nicked up? You're not going to have Carlton Davis here. So, like, your two starting quarters are down. You got a lot of people on Fenway tonight. Yakis is getting a start. I'm interested to see what this second-round pick can do. They're excited about him. And he looks like Brandon Spikes. The picture's in bed. The picture's out there on the football field.
2: Picture's in bed. Just to go back to Gonzo for a second. So
36: yeah.
2: How do you think Vrabel looks at it schematically and philosophically with his defense? You know, Bill was a guy.
36: Good
2: like
36: question.
2: Bill loved having Gilmore. He loved having Ty. He loved having Revis. But he never was like, I absolutely have to have that guy. And how did Mike look at it? Like, we like having this shutdown corner, or we absolutely have to have that type of player in my defense?
36: It's an excellent question. It's can DeMontre Jones, can Yakis, and Landry, if he gets out of the tub and get healthy, get to the quarterback? Because if you don't have guys that can't get to the quarterback and force pressure, better have guys that can cover. So it's kind of that balance. We can load it in the front, get to the quarterback, and we can play a little more zone. We can save some money in the secondary. Their secondary is badass now. If he signs it, they're ready to go across the board. Marcus Jones is nickel. Two guys on the outside. Byard becomes the Devin McCourty type.
2: Woodson.
36: You can turn Woodson loose a little bit. Yeah, turn him loose. Let him sniff around a little bit, like Malloy.
0: Zoe, give us your read on Tommy DeVito, who's had a very strong camp. But it doesn't sound like we're going to see much of him tonight. This is going to be more about a Barry.
36: Oh, No. I expect him to go half here, Jim.
2: Oh, okay. That's great. Okay.
36: I'm excited. We had him in production meeting yesterday. Talked to him for a while. He's enjoying it. A lot of the same terminology from the Daboll offense carried over to the McDaniels offense. That's why he's comfortable. But he's no more Tommy Cutlets. He's Tommy Two-Chain.
0: Yeah, I heard that.
36: Two Chainz is his nickname.
2: That's an upgrade right there.
0: But already taken by the rapper Two Chainz. Just
36: I
0: stick with Tommy Cutlets.
36: I know. I
2: like Tommy
36: him.
2: Two Chainz, man. That has more street cred.
36: And I said, you know, I know if you keep lighting it up, but he's had a hell of a camp. He's really throwing the ball well. I said, you know, you light up tomorrow. We got to see more Sean Stellato, your agent. Like, he's just, he's going to be everywhere with the fedora cap. We talked about St. Anthony's Feast in the North End. He loved that. I don't understand, but I like Tommy. He's in a good spot. You need that type of guy to help May along so that, say, May has an issue here or there, that Tommy can keep the process running, not carry the team, but Tommy's playing a little bit. You know, I like that we have him instead of Pastrnak.
2: What do you make of the wide receiver situation? I'm seeing some stuff on X, you know, Kayshon Booty warming up, expected to play. Is that the vibe that you got, that we're going to see Kayshon out there? And which receivers do you think we'll see? I imagine if Kayshon's playing, I would expect to see Kyle Williams and Efton Chisholm.
36: Yep. I think Chisholm, Kyle Williams, and I think Hollins is going to play a little here today. So you're going to have receivers to throw to. And I love the fact that Booty's back. I talked to somebody, not in the know here, but they're happy that he didn't get traded. Because I look at him as your third receiver. Booty.
0: Yeah, I know.
2: Really? Third receiver? Oh, really?
0: I like hearing that.
36: If I'm going to rank him 1 to 8, he's number 3 to me.
0: Yeah, I mean,
36: I look at, Chris, I look at it this way. If I'm the quarterback and I'm Drake May, and you got these people in front of me, and I got 3rd and 6.
2: Yeah.
36: Or 3rd and 7.
2: Oh, Booty's
36: the guy. We know I got AJ in the huddle.
2: Yeah.
36: And I got Dobbs and all. Who's the other guy wanting to huddle with me? I go Booty.
2: Booty, yeah. For Drake, it's Booty. Yes.
0: I mean, it has been clear that the quarterback and that wide receiver have had a rapport since Drake May came into the league. And if I had to guess, and I know you want to name names, but if I had to guess the person you talked to that said he was happy to get traded, I'd have to think it might be Drake May. Because it's clear, like, that's a guy looks
36: wasn't
0: for.
36: Drake. It
0: okay.
36: Wasn't Drake.
0: Okay.
36: Somebody close to him. Yeah, and I watched him our last day camped out here this last week. Drake and Booty walked off the field together.
2: Yeah, there's no question.
36: Like, it's not like it's like they're separated. And I know that people read last week as Drake went through the receivers and, hey, he didn't mention Booty's name. Like, you're just kind of getting through interviews and talking. It's like you're not supposed to mention every damn receiver's name and what order you think they're there. And don't read too much of those comments. You know, the play itself will figure it out.
2: You know,
36: Vrabel, who doesn't make plays is going to play. You know?
2: Yes. Yeah, that's a good point. And you know, he said it. He said, you know, his job is to score points. Drake did not make receivers happy. So I like that response from him. What's your sense, Zoe? What's your vibe in terms of where Vrabel's at versus, you know, preseason games versus these joint practices? Like, for the starters, for the Drake Mays of the world, are there joint practices where they really think they're going to get the team ready? Or will we eventually see these guys log some, you know, I don't want to say serious snaps, but meaningful snaps in preseason at some point?
36: I really don't think you're going to see them at all. I think this is where the game's heading, Chris. You know, starters aren't going to play. Now, I guess Josh Allen's playing in Buffalo for some reason.
2: Yeah, yep.
36: Pittsburgh already said, you know, like, Aaron Rodgers, they're not playing. Like, I don't play in preseason. I heard him on a podcast this week. He goes, football's easy now because there's no physicality. This is Rodgers. Speaking of Rodgers, he says, now it's all mental. He said the mental challenge, the complete change of training camp, it's a ton of walkthroughs and meetings, controlled practices. It's all mental. We don't hit. Like, man, we were in 2 days. We hit twice a day. And this isn't old guy on a mountain screaming down.
2: No, no.
36: You know, hey, well, we did it my way, but it's the way, that's the new rules. And they're, like, Vrabel didn't want the first 4 days of camp in bucket hats and guys running around catching one-handed and people are counting reps out there in groupings. It's the joints. And when you get real game reps, look into those combinations as to who's in a huddle with who. Well, I don't walk through practice. I feel bad for the press having to cover those because those aren't real practices.
0: I know this might be third rail, but I got to bring it up. So, did I hear correctly? They're blue on blue tonight? They're going back to this?
36: It's the Colts in one of the best all-white uniforms. I like theirs in Buffalo's all-white.
0: Yeah.
36: Colts win the uniform battle already. We're back to blue and blue here.
0: I thought they got away from this. The blue on silver, fine.
36: I can't remember last time I saw Drake May in blue pants.
0: Yeah. Yeah, that's.
36: I mean, they wore the grays, I thought, a lot last year.
0: They did.
36: Right?
0: Yeah. Well, again, preseason. Maybe this will be the last time, hopefully. Well, yeah, we will enjoy seeing you tonight on the TV broadcast. Yeah.
36: All right, guys. I think it's going to be more entertaining.
2: Is the turf okay, though? I got to ask you quick. How's the turf? How's the turf looking?
36: It's the same as last year. You know what? It's not the same as last year when it's an older turf. It's a little more flattened down. You know, the bristles. These are a little more erect.
2: Okay.
0: Well, then that's good for everyone. All right,
36: man,
0: so
36: it's, like, hey, it's when you get that new hairbrush, man. First brush, like, oh, that scratches. Yeah, you cut some.

0: cut some skin off your elbows on this tonight.
1: Oh, okay.
2: All right, look forward to seeing you on the TV broadcast, though.
0: All right, guys, thanks a lot.
2: All right, coming up, Bert Breer of the MMQB, going to take a pause from his summer of training camp travel. He'll join us to talk about his new article on Patriots quarterback Drake May. Spent some time with him just recently. So that's going to be coming up next here in the Safety Insurance 98.5 Sports on Patriots Radio Network.

0: The best thing, you know, for that is winning. I think nobody really, you know, tries to complain when you win games. And I think nobody's, you know, really, you know, that, you know, prideful in this sport about personal stats or achievements when, you know, we're winning games. So that's our job as a team, and, you know, come together and try to win games. So I think that's the biggest thing that coach is preaching, and, you know, we're trying to, you know, be, you know, second voices of him, and knowing that, you know, protect the football team and, you know, do things the right way. But I think my job isn't to try to make everybody happy. You know, I think my job is to, you know, have the offense, you know, move up and down the field and score points.
1: There's your quarterback, Greg May, who you won't be seeing on the field tonight for preseason game number one between the Patriots, home Gillette Stadium, and the visiting Indianapolis Colts. 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It's Jim Murray and Chris Gasper here in the Town Fair Tire Studio in Waltham. And joining us, it is Bert Breer of the MMQB, senior NFL reporter, lead content strategist of the MMQB. And he's brought to you by your New England Chevy dealers and the Chevy Silverado, where dependability comes standard. And great timing, Bert, as you've been traveling all across the country, as you normally do this time of year, checking in on camps. You spent some time with Drake May and some of his brothers. There's a great column up now at SI.com on Drake May. And not giving the whole thing away. You want people to go read the thing. But just give us some tidbits and insight from spending some time with Drake May this summer.
2: Yeah, I mean, the idea of it was really on his background, you know, and kind of how he came up as a multi-sport athlete. Didn't have a personal throwing coach till he was 15. It was a really great high school basketball player. At one point, baseball was his best sport. So that was sort of the idea. And how.

0: like that sort of, I think, created a scenario now where you have this guy's a really well-rounded athlete, but isn't fully developed as a football player yet. And so, you know, that's, I think, left developmentally a lot of meat on the bone. So that's part of it. And then we went through the Super Bowl and kind of some of the things that went wrong and the throws that he would like to have back and where he thinks his next steps are. So, like, it's interesting because, you know, I think he very much, like views himself as having let the defense down in that game and having let the defense down in the playoffs. And I don't know that I'd heard him say that before, but, you know, it was just interesting talking to him about that and how he's processed all of that and really kind of where the Patriots are looking at him going next.
1: Yeah, and I read it, Bert, you know, good story. There were a couple of things that caught my eyes. One was talking about how he turned the ball over in the playoffs, yeah. You know, four interceptions in the postseason. And then he fumbled seven times, and then he obviously set the record for sacks. And then this line really stood out to me. The coaches want him to better use his knowledge of the scheme to attack defenses and get the unit out of bad plays. That's what Tom Brady was so good at, was getting them out yeah. of bad plays and into ones that had a chance to work. From what you've heard from Drake and the Patriots, you know, where is he so far in that progression of being able to do that, being able to attack teams with his mind?
0: Yeah, that's still a work in progress, Chris. You know, I think the point that they all made to Drake this offseason, really what they focused on was with your body, you can get yourself out of trouble, right? Like, we know athletically you can get yourself out of trouble. Now, mentally, can you get yourself out of trouble? And mentally, can you get the team out of trouble? And, you know, like, I think the idea is there eventually in time, you're cutting down the amount of times that you need to scramble or put yourself in harm's way. And that's like a natural progression. I think a lot of quarterbacks that are built the way that he's built, like, go through. You know, Josh Allen had to go through that. Patrick Mahomes had to go through that where, you know, just because you can put on the cape doesn't mean you should be doing that all the time. And so, like, I think that can happen pre-snap. You know, like, that can happen with what you see the defense doing to you and being able to apply your offense to it. That's that's a big step for any NFL quarterback to take. And then, you know, it could happen post snap too. And being able to go, you know, deeper into your progressions and being able to, use what the defense is throwing at you against them, you know? And so, you know, again, like, that's sort of part of the process of growing up as a quarterback. And, you know, I think sometimes we forget how raw Drake was coming out of North Carolina. You know, this is a guy who is widely seen as having a long way to go. And, you know, it's pretty remarkable the year he was able to have last year, considering, like, how, and again, this is sort of the path some of the young quarterbacks have taken now, considering that there is still so much left there for him developmentally.
2: I mean, it's obviously the most important position in the game, arguably the most important position in sports. Mm-hmm. And listening to him, even his first press conference, when Chris and I were down there for day one of camp, after he did his press conference, we both came away from it being like, well, who the hell was that guy? Because he sounded more confident. Do you think he's more comfortable, you know, being a quarterback in the NFL? Yeah. I mean, that comes as, like, the de facto CEO of the team. You're the leader. Is he more comfortable with that?
0: I mean, I can tell you one thing for sure, just having talked to people, you know, for the story and around him and with the team, like, I think, you know, Mike Vrabel, Josh McDaniels, all the people that work with him wanted to try to push him to be a leader last year. And I hesitate to say he resisted it, but I think it was important for him personally to earn it, right? Like, like, he didn't want to be thrust into that position of just being a leader because you're the quarterback and because that's the way it should work. And, you know, I think, like, part of the benefit of having been around teams in different sports, having been around his brothers growing up, is, like, he has a pretty good feel for when he's earned it. And he's got a pretty good feel for when it's time for him to step forward. And I think that was one of the cool things for people in that building to watch last year was, he went from, you know, early in the year trying to, you know, lead by example and, you know, kind of like help direct guys on the field schematically with what he and Josh were trying to do, to I think later in the year getting a little bit more comfortable, you know, speaking up and having a voice in the locker room. And then this off season, what they started to see was him taking command a little bit more in the meeting room. And, you know, again, like, I think a huge part of that, Jim, is just like, have you earned it? You know, and I don't think like he was ever going to do that until he felt like he'd earned it, which I mean, it tells me he's got a really good sense for how a locker room works. And, the fact that he was doing a lot of that on his own, you know, while the coaches were pushing him to take more of a leadership role, I think probably gives him, I'd say probably the result of having pretty good self-awareness, you know, and within his surroundings.
1: Bert, what have you heard in terms of the Christian Gonzalez negotiations? You know, where are they? I know at one point you had said the sides weren't close. Do you still feel that way? Are we into a stalemate here? Or is this something that could get wrapped up, you know, relatively quickly within the next week or so?
0: Yeah, I mean, I don't think much has changed. You know, I do think, like, this is, again, similar to the situation at running back. And, like, I don't know how closely you guys followed that, but Bijan Robinson got done, and then within 48 hours, Jahmyr Gibbs was done. And if you look at those two deals, I mean, like, in a lot of ways, they're identical. You know, they're very, very close in a lot of different ways. And that was, you know, with guys who were represented by different agents. You know, in this case, obviously, as you guys know, they're represented, Christian Gonzalez and Devin Witherspoon are, by the same guy. And so, like, I still think the feeling is that the Seattle deal is going to get done first. And if Devin Witherspoon gets done, then I think that that would help trigger, you know, I think the an increase in pace of negotiations with Christian Gonzalez. But I do know that there have been points over the last couple of weeks where the Seahawks have been pretty frustrated in that one too. It's just the desire to, I think, reset the market in by every measure. I think everyone knows that these two guys are going to reset the corner market. Like, I don't think anybody's under the illusion that this is getting done at like $31.5 million for either guy. It's just sort of more of the nuance within the deal, guarantees, structure, cash flow, all that stuff. You know, where do you find your compromises? Where do the players make those compromises? I think that's where the deal gets done.
2: With the news this week from the Minnesota Vikings, a camp that you checked in your travels, as usual, the summer trials and camp. So J.J. McCarthy benched. They go with Kyler Murray. Is the league – here's another young guy that's benched, right? So is the league drafting these guys too high, in your opinion, Bert, or does the league have a quarterback development problem?
0: I think it's both. You know, I do think that there's some element of, and look, like, I can think of a ton of examples of this where, you know, teams predetermine that they're going to take a quarterback in a certain year. And I would argue, like, there's no worse place to be than that. If you're not picking in the first, top five picks, and even if you are, if it's not a year where there is one, because there isn't a great one every single year, you can still get stuck. So I do think that, you know, like, the kind of like creation of quarterback prospects happens, you know, sometimes, like, the overdrafting of quarterback prospects happens a lot of the time because, you know, teams Mahomes. The Chiefs wound up with Mahomes after having Alex Smith as their starting quarterback for 5 years, and that allowed them to be patient and pick their spot. You know, the Bills didn't force it in the first year. Now, they would have wound up with Mahomes if they did, but the Bills didn't force it in their first year. They go back the second year and wind up with Josh Allen. So, like, I think it's, you know, like, that's part of it. And then the other part of it, yes, development is certainly, quarterback development is certainly an issue. You know, I think we've seen a lot of guys fail. Baker Mayfield, Sam Darnold are examples of that. Daniel Jones has played a lot better in Indianapolis than he did with the Giants, at least on balance, for most of his time there. So I think I think there's certainly a combination of both elements.
1: Bert, just sort of curious, in your travels, have you heard anything about interest in Kayshon Booty? How does the league look at him? Do they look at him as a guy who can help another team and buttress their wide receiver core? You look at a team like Indy, right? Alec Pierce, still coming back from the ankle surgery. Josh Downs did practice, but he's had some, you know, nicks there, and they don't have much behind it. Is there a market for him at this point, or is it just sort of unique to the Patriots because he's performed well here and Drake really likes him?
0: Yeah, I mean, I was going to circle Indy as one that you want to keep an eye on just because of, you know, they were one that I know when I was there, like, had the third receiver thing as somewhere where they could add. You know, they feel really good about where they're at with Pierce and Downs, but they have a bunch of guys that are sort of competing for that third receiver spot. Laquon Treadwell is one of the guys that's in that mix. You know, so like Indy would be one. I think more are going to kind of emerge over the course of the next couple of weeks. Like as we get closer to the cutdown and you get through the first couple of preseason games, that's where things start to pick up. And that's where teams start to become, I think, a little bit more cold and realistic about where they are. And, you know, so I think if there is going to be interest in Booty, it's probably going to come in the next couple of weeks. And to me, I think one of the interesting elements of the Patriots preseason is going to be like how much they're throwing to him in these games. You know, do we see the Patriots really showcase him, you know, in an effort to try to drum up some interest? But the interest wasn't really there, like before the draft. And I don't think you're going to really change that a ton just by, you know, oh, well, he had a great camp. Well, you know, the other teams can't see that, you know. Indy's had the opportunity now too, having been here. But I think it does take, you know, generally guys performing in preseason games to change the dynamic on the interest that there is in them.
2: All right, Bert, before we let you go, boy, you really got your socks knocked off by that Denver practice facility, huh? Tweeting about it, texting us about it. It was something, huh?
0: It was, yeah. I mean, it looked like a ski lodge from the outside. It was unbelievable. They have like sleep tanks in there that, I don't know if you guys have seen the military sleep tanks. Have you guys seen that?
2: Yeah, yeah.
0: So they have military sleep tanks, which Sean Payton had those in New Orleans, but now these are dry. Like the other ones, you like would float in salt water. These ones are like dry sleep tanks that, for people who don't know, you get in them, and I think for every 90 minutes in there, it basically simulates 4 hours of sleep. There's a golf simulator in there, which is pretty cool. I mean, this thing was, it looked like a space station. So to me, it's like right up there with Minnesota, Vegas. Like there are a few that are at the top of the league, and Denver's right up there now, which I guess that's what happens when you're owned by the Waltons and money truly is no object.
1: Well, you'll be bringing some of these suggestions and some of these things you saw to the folks in Columbus to add to their practice facility.
0: there is a new practice facility being planned right now in Columbus, so I'm certainly open to questions. I did stop by there on my trip too.
2: All right, Bert. Safe travels as you continue, and great stuff. And go check out that article on Drake May at SI.com. It's Bert Breer, senior NFL reporter, lead content strategist of the MMQB. Thanks, Bert.
0: All right, thanks, guys.
2: All right, coming up, the voice of the New England Patriots, Bob Sosie, going to join us. He'll set the scene from Gillette Stadium ahead of the first preseason game against the Indianapolis Colts. Bob joins us next here in the Safety Insurance 98.5 Sports Hub Patriots Radio Network.
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8: I'm still walking on answer prayers, man. It's a blessing, man. I come to work each and every day with a smile on my face. You know, I'm around great guys, great energy, you know, pushing each other to be great, you know, and holding each other accountable.
9: That's one of the newest members of this team, the one that got everyone excited, and rightfully so. Wide receiver A.J. Brown talking about the excitement of joining the New England Patriots this offseason. Welcome back to Patriots Preview, driven by the rugged Honda Ridgeline. And we're not going to be seeing A.J. Brown or any of the starters tonight for preseason game number one, as the Patriots are home at Gillette Stadium hosting the Indianapolis Colts. But let's check in with the voice of the Patriots, Bob Sosie. He's brought to you by the Peterson School. 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Hello, Bob. It's been a little while.
10: It has been a little while, Big Jim. Good to talk to you. Good to be with Chris Gasper again. And as you will hear, if you haven't already, the head coach excited about speaking to you as well, Big Jim.
9: Oh, interesting. Oh, that's
10: yeah.
9: Well,
10: yeah.
11: No, we I can't wait to hear that
10: a little
11: now.
10: Earlier and,
11: okay.
10: Yeah.
9: Oh, well, I'll be looking forward to hearing that, I think.
10: A lot of good vibes going around, Jim. You're a very popular man and well-deserved.
9: Oh, good.
11: Oh, well, good. Oh, man. Esteem. I kind of hope Vrabel stuffs you in a locker now, Jim.
9: It could be easily done. Hey, so, Bob, the big addition of A.J. Brown, what are you expecting out of him this year? I mean, look, what Stephon Diggs did last year I thought was insane. Like, I would have never expected that. Is that a fair comparison, you know, that type of season? Is that good enough, or do you want to see more from A.J. Brown in 2026?
10: Well, I think you'd like to see more variety in terms of the routes that he runs, and by that I mean that you see more deeper balls to him. We haven't necessarily seen that much during the practices thus far. We have seen a lot of slants. It's been kind of a joke upstairs when we've watched practices from the broadcast location on the midday show. But I think that there is still that capability, and showed a little bit of that against the Colts a couple of days ago in the joint practices. The interesting thing to me is that you have, you know, such a deep room now. And not only at the wide receiver position, but I think they're going to get a lot more out of the running backs as well underneath, particularly Ramondre Stevenson.

0: Robinson, he's looked terrific again. I think he's a very underappreciated player in a lot of respects because of what he can do in the passing game. And I think I'd like to establish that as well with Travion Henderson a bit when he's out there this year. And, you know, with the depth of the wide receiver group, the speed of even Pop Douglas, as I think a lot of people just think of him as a short to intermediate guy, but his strength really is downfield. And Dobbs certainly has made a lot of contested catches that I've seen in the practices that I've attended. And going back to when he was in Green Bay, I remember him in both preseason and regular season games, you know, connecting on some balls midfield to downfield. So I think there's a lot of variety for this group right now. But I think A.J. Brown certainly is someone who, if healthy, should give them more, in my opinion. Maybe not the volume of catches necessarily that Stephon Diggs did the early part of the season, but I think in terms of, you know, connecting for a purpose and doing more damage downfield, than A.J. Brown can do that.
1: Bob, when you look at the team at this point in training camp and a little bit this game tonight, we know we're not going to see too many of the frontline guys, but how do you feel they've done in terms of establishing that identity that Vrabel wants as a team that, you know, owns the line of scrimmage on both sides of the ball?
0: Chris, I would say that, you know, offensively, where you see that, And I have to profess that I haven't watched the practices as closely as a lot of the other people that are covering the team on a daily basis, and you've already heard from. I think the thing to me that stands out is the physicality, for example, when you put the second tight end out there in Tanner Arkin, and then you add the fullback in Reggie Gilliam. And I think that you're going to see that physicality from positions that we really didn't see a year ago. I mean, Jack Westover, as a fullback for the Patriots, kind of a player in transition, but certainly not the type of physical presence that I think Gilliam is going to be for them, both as a fullback and an H-back at that position to block for those running backs. And very much I think Mike Vrabel and his staff want to continue to establish the running game as really being where a lot of that physicality from a skilled player position originates. But I think with Arkin out there, what's impressive about him is you have that kind of guy that Josh McDaniels has used in the past. I think about some of the tight ends that used to come in here through the years that a lot of people may not remember. Mike Williams, who was really a glorified offensive tackle out of Alabama, who gave them some snaps for a short time. And Matthew Mulligan, my first year from the University of Maine, that kind of a guy out there only to block. Matt Langle, another guy. So he's in terms of Arkin, he's more like that. I think offensive line, time's going to tell. They should be. If they're healthy, I think they're going to get more physicality there. I think defensively, they'd like to see more from that front. I think it was a very disappointing day in a lot of respects on Tuesday from the coach's perspective when it comes to, you know, that front being able to affect the other team's offense.
2: Yeah, and speaking of the defense, the second-round pick, Gabe Akers' role, I think would be interesting to keep an eye on tonight. Bob, how's he look? How much is he going to play? Who's he playing with? I think there's a lot of questions there with him.
0: Yeah, there is, Jim. I think, you know, how he looks the part, I think.
2: Yeah.
0: He certainly is a physical player. You know, kind of the bull in the china shop when he's out there. From what I've seen, a lot of straight ahead bull rushes, and at times maybe the feet going a little too quickly and certainly going in the wrong place. It's going to be a learning process for him, obviously, that he has to grasp in a shorter time than the people who've been in here since the spring. But I think fortunately he's at a position where if you can spot him, that shouldn't be too much of a problem, where you can put him at the edge and say, go get the quarterback. Now, that's oversimplifying it, but I think right now they're in a position where they may not be able to do that based on what we've seen thus far because Harold Landry hasn't been out there, and I'm uncertain about what his status is. You have Ponder, who right now is a guy that I don't think we're going to see tonight. It certainly seems to be right in that rotation, had a good second half of last year, kind of a promising young player, and obviously Draymond Jones on the other edge for them defensively. But even I think you look at him, I mean, we're not talking about elite pass rushers from that edge position, so they're going to have to generate pressure from scheming, from blitzing, trying to get guys inside. I think Barmore, if he's out, that's a factor on the defensive line, the penetrating ability along with Leonard Williams. And the one guy that potentially could be that player who just beats the tackle eventually, if not right away, in my opinion, is Gabe Akers.
2: All right, Bob, good stuff. Good to hear your voice and, of course, be talking to you as the preseason and the season goes along.
0: My voice needs a little work, but we'll get there. Far from midseason.
1: It's preseason, Bob.
2: You
1: got to
2: start teeing proudly. You'll get that voice right back in shape.
0: I'm exactly where I'm going right now, Jim.
2: All right, Bob Soucy
1: on
2: the call with Phil
1: Thanks,
2: Perry
1: guys.
2: Tonight. Coming up, Bob is going to sit down with head coach Mike Vrabel for a pregame interview.

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1: Winthrop area.
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0: All right, welcome back to Patriots Preview, driven by the Rugged Honda Ridgeline. Each and every week before kickoff, we hear from the head coach, Mike Vrabel. And ahead of tonight's first preseason game against the Indianapolis Colts, Coach Vrabel sits down with Bob Soucy. So take it away, Bob.
1: All right, Big Jim, thanks so much. First-time fans get a chance to look at the Patriots here at Gillette Stadium, of course, since they saw them go to the Super Bowl last year. We're joined by the head coach who led them there in season number one, Mike Vrabel. Mike, you're trying to maintain the momentum from last season, but at the same time, you turn the page. How do you marry those two?
2: Yeah, well, I miss you, Big Jim. I'm welcome back. I miss you. You know, I think that that's always an interesting dynamic, and what you try to do in this league is things are going to change. Personnel is going to change. There's going to be staff changes, and you deal with change constantly. But you try to lay a foundation. And again, that just doesn't happen. You don't talk about having an identity. You have to practice your identity every day and who you are and what you want to be. And we've gone through that process of the offseason and through training camp and a joint practice. And, you know, now is our first opportunity to get a look at some of these guys that are new to our team, whether they've been in the NFL or they're new to the NFL. And, you know, it's an exciting time for all of us.
1: What did you see a couple of days ago in joint practices toward that end?
2: Well, I mean, I felt like offensively, you know, we were able to hit some X plays. We got into a rhythm. We were able to protect the quarterback for the most part. I mean, there was a couple blitzes that, you know, we have to improve on. But I felt like we made some plays down the field, which was positive. Covered them up in a run game. You know, unfortunately, just weren't able to score there at the end in the situation period. But I thought we competed offensively. You know, defensively, we probably expect more. We do expect more from our group and certainly from our front. And, you know, that's where the ability to affect the quarterback has to come in. You know, we believe in what we have in the secondary, believe strongly in it. But the front is where, you know, you have to be able to impact and affect the quarterback.
1: You mentioned the blitz pickup. We'll start with the offensive side of things. First of all, preventing pressure. What are your thoughts about the way this group is coming together?
2: I mean, I think we're always looking to provide for some more depth. I mean, I think we've got some young guys that are working. You know, I think that it's important that these offensive linemen understand how to work together and how the strength of their group lies in their group and in the five guys. They're in combination, and you know, they have to use that to their advantage and be able to work together to help block some of these guys. So, you know, I think that we're making strides, but also, you know, we have to continue to show and allow our identity and get into conditioning to allow us to be able to put that on tape.
1: On the flip side of things, and you referenced the front, how do you apply more pressure? And based on what you've seen thus far, not just on Tuesday, but overall, where are you relative to where you really need to be?
2: Well, I mean, I think that there's always ways to apply pressure. It's how many guys you want to blitz, or if guys are able to win, or they can work together to create some pressure. You know, I mean, we're looking at our ways to affect the quarterback, not necessarily, you know, sack numbers. So we have to, you know, a key stat is how we affect the quarterback and what his rating is and how efficient he is. And if we can make them inefficient, that's what leads to victories, you know, not sacks. And so the pressure is a small part of it, but there's other ways that we have to be able to affect the quarterback.
1: Sometimes takeaways are the result when the quarterback's affected. And you brought in a guy that you know very well back at the safety position. Few, if any, have been better than Kevin Byard back there in terms of making plays as a safety on the ball. What have you seen from him in terms of his leadership, bringing along that group back there so that you can produce more takeaways this season?
2: Well, just a professional. Way he carries himself and how he studies, and the game means a lot to him. He practices religiously. He communicates, and you know, it's a comfort when Kevin's back there, and you know, he'll help us, and he'll help Craig, and he'll help the rest of those guys, and they'll help him too. And you know, it's been fun to watch him in disguise, and now they had an opportunity.

0: do it against another quarterback?
1: The cornerbacks, Carlton Davis, Christian Gonzalez, we didn't see them on Tuesday. With those two in particular, and Charles Woods has been backing up a lot. We haven't seen him as well last few days. Can you give us an update on their status, Christian in particular? Of course, a lot of people watching that situation closely.
0: Those guys, everybody that was healthy, practiced. And so, you know, those guys, we didn't deem them healthy enough to go out there and participate. And when they're ready, they'll be back out there. Felt like they've all tried to start camp with their own, you know, purpose. You know, Gonzo came out competitive and practiced, and I thought improved. And as, you know, as good as he is, he knows he can still improve. You know, we'll hopefully get CD here, and then Woodsy and his, you know, really versatility, you know, playing a lot of different spots for us. So, you know, it'd be nice to get those guys back, you know, hopefully sooner rather than later.
1: Last one regarding the quarterback, with the quarterback position. You mentioned a couple of days ago that Drake will likely not play. That's still the case this evening?
0: Yep, I wouldn't expect to see him out there. You know, I think that these are, you know, the joint practices is we do them for a reason. So would you rather have 40 snaps in a joint practice or 8 snaps in a preseason game? And, you know, there'll be a time when we get out there and we need to decide when that is. But, you know, we felt like we got a lot of work in. So, you know, that this is all part of what we hope is a successful plan.
1: Tommy, the number two, and Barron, what have you seen from those two in particular in terms of Tommy's ability as a backup, but also the young player you drafted this year in Barron in terms of what he's brought?
0: And I think Tommy's done a nice job of continuing to study and in our offense and learn and use the tools that he has in the development of playing quarterback. I've really seen it. You know, he's got all the arm talent in the world, and when he knows pre-snap and he has all the answers that he thinks he needs pre-snap, he usually puts the ball where it's supposed to go. And then Barron continues to progress. I think he's got talent, and I think it just takes a little bit of time to learn how to play quarterback at this level, and he's doing that, and he's working hard at it. Be excited to see both of those guys here tonight.
1: Yeah, as am I. Looking forward to it, Mike. Good to see you again.
0: Thanks. You got it.
1: All right. Big Jim, back to you.
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2: Get closer to kickoff between the Patriots and the Colts for preseason game number one. Again, welcome back to Patriots Preview, driven by the rugged Honda Ridgeline. It's Jim Murray and Chris Gasper. We are here inside the Town Fair Tire Studio in Waltham. In Gillette Stadium, usually we're grilling him and getting his insight on the Patriots game when he's doing stuff for NBC Sports Boston. But during the preseason slate, he is alongside the voice of the Patriots, Bob Soucy, providing color commentary. It is Phil Perry of NBC Sports Boston. Hello and good evening, Phil.
18: Good evening, gentlemen. Might be a good thing for me to figure out is how to turn the microphone on before we do the broadcast.
19: You sound
18: today.
19: Good, though. You sound juiced. You sound ready for the call.
18: It's usually, we are flying out of the chutes here, boys.
2: Yeah, hit the button when it turns green. That means go. I kid, Phil. I mean that with love. So give us some things you're looking for tonight. And look, we know the starters aren't going to play, but I do think that there's some interesting things to keep an eye on. You know, like the backup, how much we'll see from Tommy DeVito. Is that a very good camp? But also... Caleb Lomu. Who is he going to be playing with? What position will he be playing? What are you looking for tonight?
18: Yeah, I think all three top picks from this year's draft are worth watching really closely tonight. So start with Caleb Lomu. He's been at both left and right tackle. To me, he's looked a little more comfortable on the left side, which would make sense because that's where he spent his collegiate career. But he has been the fill-in at right tackle when Morgan Moses has needed a little bit of time off. So I'm interested to see where he is. My guess is he'll play both sides of the line. I think he should, because he should be your swing tackle when the season begins. He spent a first-round pick on this guy. I don't know if he's ready right now to play meaningful snaps and to start if, for instance, something were to happen to either Morgan Moses or Will Campbell on the first drive of the first game of the regular season. He just hasn't had a whole lot of down-to-down consistency from what I've seen during training camp. So tonight is an opportunity. He's going to see a bunch of backups too, in all likelihood, but tonight's an opportunity for him to show a little bit more in the way of consistency. Gabe Akers has flashed at times. I also saw him get pancaked at the end of the joint practice against the Colts the other day. So a chance for him to, again, string together a bunch of plays where you feel really good about these guys because they're not going against high-end competition. Then maybe the most impressive rookie in camp period has been Eli Raridan. He has really come on. I know the team has been very happy with him. He is a really, really good athlete. He is really coordinated for a big guy. He has great hands. He has shown those in training camp. And again, I know the team's excited about him, so he'll get an opportunity to show the world here at least the sections of the world that are interested in preseason football, what he can do.
19: Phil, I know there's no game planning, obviously, during the preseason, but how much of a sense of some of the things the Patriots have talked about during this camp do you think we'll see tonight in terms of trying to run the football and then the emphasis on tempo with Tommy DeVito and Baron Morton at quarterback?
18: I really hope we see a lot of tempo. I think that would be fun for people, you know, whether you're here, whether you're watching at home, just to keep the thing moving. You know, I think it's something that is a tool in their tool belt to combat that which has kind of taken over the league on the defensive side, which is all of these disguised coverages that teams are rolling out there week to week. And it's become really hard for offenses to get a beat on what opposing defensive coordinators are throwing at them because people are lying to them before the ball is snapped. We saw it really throughout the postseason, but especially with Seattle. Mike McDonald's maybe the best in football right now in terms of designing these disguises play to play. So what's one way you can combat that? Well, you can force them to be a little bit more vanilla by getting to the line quickly, because that exotic stuff that they're doing on the defensive side, that does require some organization, that requires some communication, that requires some time, quite frankly. So if you can cut down on that time by rushing to the line of scrimmage, that can maybe make the read ultimately a little bit easier for your quarterback. Another way to combat that stuff offensively is to roll out some rare personnel packages, because then you start to see defenses try to match those personnel packages with players who maybe aren't used to being on the field all that often and running some of that exotic stuff that is really hard to attack for an offense. So that's why you're going to see a lot this year, I think, a lot more multi-tight end packages, and teams are, you know, here and there, they're starting to sprinkle some fullbacks onto their roster, I think, again, to combat these exotic looks that defenses are throwing at them. I don't think it's going to get all that exotic defensively from the Colts tonight, but, you know, they're a defense that does this too. And so it would be a good time for them in a game-like situation to be able to roll out that that tempo, that hurry up, hurry to the line offense that we have seen a lot of during this training camp.
10: Phil, it's a crowded wide receiver group. You got seven in that room right now, so I think you'll be seeing guys at the end of that depth chart tonight in this first preseason game. You're Efton Chisholm's, you're Kyle Williams, but look, is there any chance that all seven stick by the time we get to week one for game one against the Seahawks?
18: I think there is, Jim, especially since, you know, they're all capable, and you know, once you get down to the last, you know, 50th man, 51st man, 52nd man on the roster, you know, would you rather keep a fifth corner who's probably not going to get claimed on waivers if you were to release him and you could bring him back on the practice squad, or Efton Chisholm or Kyle Williams? I think the team would be inclined to roll with this receiver in that regard. And as far as Kayshon Boutte goes, I know there's been a lot of talk about, are they going to trade him, are they not? My understanding is they're open to that idea, but they're also not shopping him. They're not going to go out there, and they're not aggressively pursuing a trade for Kayshon Boutte right now. Somebody comes with an offer and bowls him over, great. If not, I think they would be happy to go into the season with him, because he's shown that he can perform in this offense the way he did last year with Josh McDaniels, his first year with McDaniels. And he's a guy that Drake May trusts, and that has real value to the football staff here. So it wouldn't stun me at all if they end up going into the regular season with all seven of these guys.
19: One of the things Mike Vrabel told Bob Soucy in the pregame interview was that they expect more from their defense than what they saw against the Colts in that joint practice, Phil. I'm just curious, obviously no Christian Barmore there, so you have to take that into account. But when you look at the performance in the joint practice and what you saw from the front seven, is that an area where you're keeping your eye on that tonight in terms of seeing just how deep they are now? Because I think on paper you look at, say, interior defensive line and say, oh, that's really, really deep. But in that joint practice, they had some issues stopping the run.
18: They definitely did. And, you know, I think that was probably their biggest concern on that side of the ball coming away from that joint practice, was that they couldn't stop the run. You know, we're sitting there watching it, and we don't see Christian Gonzalez out there. We don't see Carlton Davis out there. So we know the secondary is undermanned, and you would expect there to be problems in the passing game. But the run game? Now, this is a good offensive line, a good starting offensive line that the Colts have. Jonathan Taylor is still a more than capable back. He actually had a cut that I think put Christian Ellis on the ground. It was so sharp. It was like an and-one mixtape tour type of move where he moved so aggressively laterally that I think it made Christian Ellis fall down, and Christian Ellis had to leave practice soon thereafter, and I'm not expecting him to play here tonight. So that to me was interesting, and I know the team looked at it and said, huh, because the defense really had been beating the offense through most of training camp when it was Patriots versus Patriots. The defense had gotten the better of the offense, I would say. And I think the team feels the same way. So then for it to flip where the offense actually was the side of the ball that performed best and the defense got run on the way it did, I think it made them go back and reassess some things after seeing a different competitor. And, you know, the Colts bring some things to the table that they haven't been working on. Like, the Patriots don't run RPOs or zone reads. The Colts do, and their offense does. Daniel Jones's cadence is a little different than Drake Maye's, and we saw multiple offside penalties from Patriots defensive linemen. So even though it wasn't effective work necessarily, it wasn't their best day at the office, I do think the Patriots and their coaching staff saw a real value in going against the Colts because they showed them things that they haven't seen through the first couple weeks when it was just Patriots v. Patriots.
10: Phil, with about a minute remaining here, so I'm just seeing, like, look, we know the starters aren't playing tonight, but they're mostly dressed. Christian Gonzalez, not on the field, not dressed tonight. So what's your read on the contract situation, where this is headed?
18: So my understanding is, having talked to people with the team, is that this is not viewed as a hold-in, that he did get banged up at the end of that Patriots practice leading into the Patriots Colts joint practice. And if this were a regular season week, would he be healthy enough to play in a game? Sure. Yes, he would. But that's not what this is. And the team wasn't going to rush him out onto the field after, you know, getting dinged in that practice. He went up for a pass to try to break it up. Romeo Doubs ended up reeling it in, made a great play, but that's how the team is looking at this. He is not holding in. He is dealing with something physically. It's why you're not seeing him before the game here tonight. There's going to be a number of players that are dealing with different physical ailments that I don't think you're going to see, you know, wandering around on the sideline tonight. So, you know, that to me is my understanding of it right now. As far as the contract goes, you know, I think the numbers that we've been ignoring, maybe not totally, but maybe we haven't been paying enough attention to these numbers, are the guaranteed numbers, the fully guaranteed numbers. We're always throwing around, you know, APY and what Trent McDuffie is making, and it's 31.5, and can he, you know, can he get up and beyond that in terms of the average? I think you need to be looking at the $100 million guaranteed for Trent McDuffie and the $50 million fully guaranteed for Trent McDuffie. He is the market setter in terms of both of those numbers at the cornerback position, and that to me is where this negotiation really lies right now, and those are the critical numbers. So they need to find some common ground on that. My understanding is the two sides are still talking, so it's not as though one side has frozen the other out. But they obviously haven't reached a deal quite yet, and obviously based on his Instagram post the other night, Christian Gonzalez isn't thrilled about that.
10: Yeah, well, good intel there, Phil. Appreciate that. Have a good call tonight for preseason game number one alongside Bob Sosie. Thanks for taking the time.
18: Thanks, boys. Appreciate you.
10: Phil Perry, NBC Sports Boston. All right, we're going to wrap things up next. Get you closer to kickoff with Bob and Phil coming up next here in the Safety Insurance. 98.5 of Sports.
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0: 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Hey, Deborah, we got some great news. 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
1: No way.
0: Yes way. Come on, we wouldn't mess with somebody around the holidays.
1: Awesome, that's so great.
0: So what are you going to spend the money on?
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0: Oh, wow, that is heartwarming. 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

0: 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Great night for football at Gillette Stadium, mostly clear skies, with temps slipping from the mid-70s to upper 60s throughout the game. Light winds, lowering humidity. Some thanks to send out today. Executive producer today is James Scaramuzzino. Technical producer is Kevin Maggiore. Thank you, guys. Also, thanks to Assistant Program Director Jim Louth on the top of the hour headlines. 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For Chris Gasper, this is Jim Murray signing off. 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
4: That preparation for Mike Vrabel's Patriots continued on Tuesday with a joint practice against Indianapolis. Overall, it was a good day for the offense.
5: You know, we challenged our guys to try to be consistent throughout the day, and I think they responded to that. But I'm proud of the guys and the energy.
4: Although quarterback Drake May won't play tonight, the test for his teammates versus the Colts continues with the preseason opener. Next from Foxborough.
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7: Set to go. Snap, ball down. Kick up. Kick is on the way. And it is good! It's good! It's good! Adam Vinatieri booms a 48-yard field goal. And the game is over. And the Patriots are Super Bowl champions.
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4: And the Patriots have won their 6th Super Bowl title. In the early 2000s, they won 3 of 4. Now they have won 3 of the last 5. Yes, it's still a dynasty.
6: Now, here's Bob Soucy and Phil Perry.
4: And hello again, everyone. A very pleasant good evening and welcome to Foxborough's Gillette Stadium for the preseason opener between the New England Patriots and the Indianapolis Colts. Bob Soucy joined once again this preseason by Phil Perry sitting in for Scott Zolak. It is great to have you with us. It is great to have football back. And Phil, what a difference a year makes going into game one of the preseason in 2025 and now 2026. For the defending AFC champions. So many knowns, whereas last year a complete mystery entering year one under Mike Vrabel. And we learned a little bit more this week on Tuesday with joint practices. How do the Patriots-Colts encounter on Tuesday afternoon set us up for this game? And how much different is this game, what you're looking at it to tell us, than maybe in the past couple of seasons from a Patriots point of view?
10: Yeah, well, the Patriots are going to treat it a little differently, Bob, right? Where we saw Drake May and starting caliber players play early in that preseason opener a year ago when, as you mentioned, we didn't know what to expect. This year, there are great expectations coming off a Super Bowl appearance, and so you will not see Drake May tonight. We saw plenty of Drake May and his starting offense in that joint practice. And the Patriots offense really won the day. On the defensive side, not so much. And the Patriots coaching staff will tell you as much. So it's a chance for now, second string, third stringers, guys that are fighting for jobs, fighting for roster spots, to get out here, get a lot of reps, and try to earn those roles to help this team get back to a Super Bowl eventually.
4: We'll get to that defensive front, but of course so much attention these days on the back end of the Patriots defense. Christian Gonzalez not here tonight. As we understand it, he didn't practice on Tuesday. What can you tell us about that situation, of course, looking for a new contract?
10: Yeah, my understanding is, even though he is looking for a new contract, this is not the start of a hold-in. He got dinged up at the end of the practice where it was Patriots versus Patriots leading into that Patriots-Colts joint practice. Got dinged up at the very end of that thing, contesting a pass thrown to Romeo Doubs. He wasn't healthy for the Patriots-Colts joint practice. Was he healthy enough, had it been a regular season game, Bob, to play? My guess is he would have been able to had that been the case, but it wasn't, and the team wasn't going to force him out there. So even though he would like a new contract, of course, this is not him protesting the fact that he doesn't have a new contract. He's dealing with an injury. We're not going to see him here tonight.
4: I mentioned Davis not here tonight. Last year, Carlton Davis was able to take the field for the Patriots all season long. A bit of a surprise compared to his track record coming into the year, and there were times when it looked like he might not return after maybe being banged up out there. Charles Woods didn't practice on Tuesday. So when you look at the cornerbacks this evening, and to me that's really an interesting situation with several guys in the mix maybe looking to be that depth cornerback, and I think it could be a very valuable piece for them this season.
10: I think that's one of the most hotly contested positional battles this summer for the Patriots is cornerback. So Caron Prunty, Channing Canada, Kendall Vildor, what can those guys do? Backup running back, that's another one to look at here tonight.
4: We're going to talk about all those storylines as the game progresses. We've got the opening kickoff, of course, and the starting lineups coming up after this on the Safety Insurance 98.5, the Sports Hub Patriots.
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0: In Gillette Stadium, we are getting ready to see the Patriots take the field in just a few moments here. Offensively, that unit is going to be led by Tommy Two Chains DeVito. That's what Mike Vrabel is now taken to calling Tommy, formerly Tommy Cutlets. We're also going to see all three of the top Patriots draft picks from this year's draft. Caleb Lomu will be starting at tackle. You're going to see Eli Raridan at tight end. He has impressed this coaching staff a great deal through training camp. And Gabe Akis on the defensive side, a late start to camp, but he has flash. He is a physical specimen, and my guess is he is going to show his relentlessness off against the Indianapolis Colts offensive line tonight. 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The Patriots have won the toss, and they will receive. Tommy DeVito will be on the field momentarily. Let's get to the voice of the Patriots now, my good friend, Bob Soucy.
1: All right, Phil Perry, thank you so much. Patriots in the all-blue, nautical blue, top and bottom, with the red and white stripes on the shoulders and the patent leg silver helmets with the red face masks for the two return men for the Patriots. And they include Lan Larrison. He was in the preseason for the Pats a year ago and then lost to the year because of an injury. He waits to the right on the far side of the goal line. Meanwhile, for the Patriots, to the near side, waiting for the opening kickoff of this preseason, it is Channing Canada, the aforementioned cornerback that Phil Perry mentioned in our pregame open. One of those young players in contention, possibly, for one of the final roster spots defensively. Colts have a kicking battle ongoing. Blake Groupe, along with his fellow Notre Dame alum, Spencer Schrader, vying for that job. And it will be Groupe who runs up to kick it off with a punch of the right leg and a kickoff sending Canada backpedaling in a hurry into the end zone to take a knee along the near side for a touchback. And so we will see Tommy DeVito, who said yesterday to the broadcast crew next door in the television booth that he really wanted to be known as a quarterback first when he came out of the Giants organization, of course, so well known around the NFL, that story, as Tommy Cutlets. Well, now he's Tommy Two Chains, and looking to be the quarterback tonight, who shows the fans what he has shown all of us, Phil, thus far during training camp and even in the joint practices.
0: He's been very accurate. You've seen a quick release from DeVito and great operationally. Not a lot of penalties. It feels as though he's very comfortable in his second season in Josh McDaniels' offense.
1: And the rookie running back out of Alabama, out of the eye, Jam Miller, takes the handoff and he runs behind Tanner Ark and the big tight end lined up as a fullback. Slams it into the right side to pick up a yard out to the 36. Colts in their all-white uniforms, the classic uniforms with obviously the horseshoe logo on the white helmet.
0: Got some heavy personnel on the field to start. You know Josh McDaniels wants this team to be balanced. He's going to want them to run the ball. This is really an emphasis throughout the offseason, was to add players who will help them run the ball. Not a great gain there, but they're going to continue to try. You know that.
1: Arkin comes in motion to the left wing, and a short drop by DeVito. Quick set, flares it out to the right, caught by Matt Collins. Spun out of bounds with a grab at the 42. Blackman on the coverage for Indy. And that's a gain for the Patriots of 6 to set up a 3rd and 7.
0: You see the quick release there from DeVito going to a trusted target in Matt Collins. It's got to be nice for Tommy DeVito. Not a lot of second-string quarterbacks are able to work with receivers like Matt Collins, Kayshon Booty, Kyle Williams, who's a third-round pick a year ago, Efton Chisholm now in the game on third down. This is a pretty good receiver group. It's a deep one, which has helped DeVito have the camp he's had to this point.
1: Ben Brown, the starting center for the Patriots, will snap it back on a 3rd and 3, going right to left from the right hash mark, and the snap to DeVito with time. Throws to the right and coming back to it, unable to make the catch under some duress. Kyle Williams there. Blackman again on the coverage, and we have a flag along that far side just on the Indianapolis half of midfield.
2: Here's pass interference, Clark. Defense number 29. First down to spot a foul.
0: A lot of people wondering if Kyle Williams is long for this roster, Bob. He's going to be here. This guy was a third-round pick a year ago. He has a tangible NFL-caliber trait, which is his speed. Now, contested situations, which is what this was, are not necessarily his strong suit. That pass hit his hands, but he was interfered with. Patriots get the first down.
1: Blackman had a grab of the right shirt sleeve before he came back for the ball. A handoff and a big hole up the middle, and Miller sprints through it with a dive across the 45 to the 43. Taylor Britt, experienced player for Indianapolis, with the trip up, and that's going to set up a second down and four after that six-yard run.
0: Really nice job by the interior of the line. Ben Brown just washing defensive linemen for Indy down and creating that big hole. Ben Brown sort of gets forgotten. This is a guy who was given a contract extension during the season last season. Very versatile on that interior. He's the center tonight, but he could play guard as well.
1: Marcus Bryant drafted a year ago, the left tackle, with Lomu, the right tackle. Again, the handoff and squeezing between tackle and guard left side. Stopped short of the first down, it appears, by a half yard. Well, check that. Now the officials indicating a first down with the spot across the 39. And again, it's Jam Miller, the running back for the Patriots, taken in the seventh round out of Alabama.
0: Hard-nosed guy, well-built for contact. And that's what you're going to see, is between the tackles tonight when Jam Miller's out there, that's where I would expect him to go. Lane Larrison, on the other hand, might be more of a quote-unquote third down type. Maybe see him get used in the passing game in a little bit.
1: Moody is split to the left on a first and 10 with Chisholm motioning to the right slot. Hollins to the right on the outside, and DeVita's looking to throw. He's going to air it out long ball. He's got Hollins with a couple of steps behind the defender, and the pass is off his fingertips. It looked like he might have slowed up across the 10 before the throw by DeVito, and eventually with the red gloves, Hollins got his hands on it, but reaching down for the ball. There is another marker on the play, though, a flag across the way.
0: Yeah, I wonder if Indy's going to get bagged for a hold here, but he beat his man, beat him easily. Seemed to have a little bit of difficulty tracking the football because he had three or four steps on his defender, looked up, and didn't adjust until it was too late. The ball was almost at his ankles.
2: Pass interference. Defense number 29. First down to spot the foul.
1: It has been a rough series with the second pass interference on Mekhi Blackmon, second-year cornerback out of Wisconsin, and another first down for the Patriots with a contact made at the 28-yard line.
0: Now, I find it interesting to see Mac Hollins, who's a guy who's played a lot of football in the NFL, out here to start a preseason game, right? So Pop Douglas is getting the night off, it seems. Romeo Doubs, A.J. Brown, obviously. Mac Hollins has worked a lot with this second unit. I think he's going to be a big part of what they do, but he's out here right now with a lot of second-teamers.
1: Had a very good Super Bowl for the Patriots in the second half with DeVito to hand it off, and Miller looking for an opening. Powers through the left side, able to carve across the 25, only picks up 4 yards to the 24, but nonetheless, good hard running to the near side for the Patriots rookie.
0: Just getting back to that deep target for Mac Hollins, they do have a number of players, Bob, in that receiver room who can get vertical, whether it's Hollins, Kyle Williams, Kayshawn Booty, and they're all in uniform tonight. They're all playing tonight. That's going to be a part of what they do. When you have a big arm quarterback like Drake May, you have to be able to get down the field.
1: Big part of the offense last year for the Patriots, even more so this year, the pass in the left flat off the fingertips of Miller. Not a good throw by DeVito, let him a bit too much with that fastball. It'll be a third down and six for the Pats.
0: A little too quick on the release there from Tommy DeVito. There's a blitz coming off his right side, so on his front side, he sensed it coming and maybe reacted a little too quickly. I'm not sure Jam Miller was ready for that, and the accuracy of that pass, not where it needed to be.
1: Patriots will line three receivers to the right, and they go with Chisholm on the inside slot, Hollins then booted to the outside, and the rookie tight end from Notre Dame, third-round pick, rear it into the left. Snap to DeVito, quick throw underneath. Chisholm comes back to make the catch, but he's lassoed and brought down short of the first-down marker by 2-plus yards at the 21. And they will send out the field goal unit.
0: Yeah, you get the field goal unit coming on here. And let's just pay some attention to the operation here, Bob. They are working without Julian Ashby, who's the regular long snapper. So you've got Nico Lalos, who is filling in. Let's see how clean this operation here is on this game.
1: Lalos, originally a defensive end for the New York Giants, spent a couple of years as the Saints practice squatter. The snap is down from Behringer, and the kick is up from Morigales. And Andy, in his second season, connects for the Patriots with that field goal to give New England a 3-0 lead after the opening series of this preseason game number one. Again, the Patriots 3, the Colts nothing on the Safety Insurance 98.5, the Sports Hub Patriots Radio Network.
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1: 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And we have our first of the preseason, a 40-yarder by Andy Borregales after an eight-play 44-yard drive in 3 minutes and 43 seconds, abetted by a pair of pass interference calls on Indianapolis as the Patriots take a 3-0 lead with 11:17 on the clock in this opening quarter. Borregales, who a year ago had his critical game-winning field goal against Buffalo, really catapult the Patriots forward, runs up and kicks it off from the 35 right to left and under it to run up at the 10 on the go. Cameron Owen across the 30, outside the 35, but eventually tackled short of the 40 and right into the act. Hakeem Haskins, who was just signed by the Patriots yesterday, the former Charger, in uniform tonight, and he takes over for Terrell Jennings in the backfield and on kickoff coverage.
0: Yeah, looked like maybe Nnamdi Obiazor. He's a day three pick for the Patriots, linebacker out of TCU. Former safety was in there too. If he makes this team, and I think he has a chance, it'll be in the kicking game. You'll see him a lot on special teams tonight.
1: So the other day, he's played a lot of special teams in his career. A lot of guys come into the NFL from the college ranks without that kind of experience. He got plenty of it while at TCU. Under center for the Colts, Anthony Richardson, play fake, short roll left, and he throws one underneath with an errant throw, looking for a tight end dragging out on the left flat, Will Mallory. Well, Richardson is a guy, Phil, drafted first round pick out of Florida. Great physical specimen, has never gotten on track for Indianapolis, with one exception here at Gillette Stadium a couple of years ago, and he led the Colts to a come from behind win. He wants to be traded. He's out of the quarterback plans now for Indianapolis behind Daniel Jones.
0: Fascinating path it has been for him. He has all the ability in the world, but when he tries to put it together as he did on that last throw, he's just not there.
1: Play fakes under some pressure with the blitz, and he dumps it off on the right side, catching a run across the 45 along the near sideline into Patriots territory as Hutchins, the former Boston College Eagle, tracks down the tight end for the Colts, Drew Ogletree. Out there as a game captain for Indianapolis for the coin toss, you know, the catch and flip in the flat. Akers was rushing from that side for the Patriots, and it's a 17-yard game.
0: Good opportunity for Akers to get an understanding of what the NFL game is like there, right? Maybe as he gets older, he'll get a feel for when that screen is coming his way, but the Colts really took advantage of his aggressiveness on that snap.
1: Akers got to be careful about lining up in the neutral zone with a handoff here and a sprint through the left side, and another first down for Indianapolis with an ankle tackle made on the ball carrier for the Colts.
0: I've got my eyes on Mike Vrabel right now. I just want to see what kind of reaction you get from the head coach, because this was a problem in the joint practice. The Patriots defense could not stop the run. and it was an issue for them after the fact as they went through the film and they could tell it in real time. They're going to want to see improvement in that regard here tonight.
1: I gave McGowan credit for the first down. It was a gain of 9 with the ball spotted now across the left hash mark of the 36 of New England. A read and a handoff, and now he's got the first down with a rush straight ahead, toppled over at the 33-yard line. Among the Patriots tacklers rising from the turf, Joshua Farmer. There's a young man who's in that mix, Phil, for a depth position on the edge of that defensive line.
0: Yeah, he is part of a defensive tackle group, Bob, that looks really deep with some quality players. So, you know, as you talk about some of these positional battles on the roster, offensively, defensively, those guys on the interior, there's five or six of them, I think, that are NFL caliber that are fighting for spots.
1: Down by a 3-0 score in this opening quarter as we near the 9-minute mark. Snap to Richardson from the gun. He fires to the right. Pass is broken up and intercepted. On his feet, running down the left side across the 45-40. Kendall Vildor now being ruled down by contact, it appears. Back at the 32.5-yard line for New England. So pass in and out of the hands of a Colts receiver. And Vildor, one of those young players for the Patriots, competing for a roster spot, has the interception in this 3-0 lead for New England. 9:11 to go in the first. On the Safety Insurance 98.5, the Sports Hub Patriots.
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1: Territory, but then the turnover on the deflection off of Coleman Owen into the hands of Kendall Vildor. And the Patriots have it with a 3-0 lead, 9:11 to go in the opening quarter. And DeVito under center going right to left. Larrison behind him as Chisholm motions left to right. Now reset as DeVito resets the Mike linebacker and he hands it off. A run to the near side by Larrison and he's clotheslined down. Arm across the shoulders to take him down shy of the 35-yard line. Phil, to go back to that previous play, mentioned Vildor being in the mix for one of those extra cornerback spots. He's the most experienced of those guys far and away.
0: Oh, no doubt. It was actually with Vrabel in Tennessee, yep, in 2023. So he's 28 years old. He's somebody who's been around, but making the most of your opportunities. And he's been doing it in practice, too. I've seen him knock away a few passes from even A.J. Brown. So as these top corners have missed time, guys like Vildor have stepped up and made some plays.
1: On the read, DeVito with a throw down the middle off the hands of Hollins, a high ball, and it was nearly intercepted in center field on the RPO, it appeared. He took the ball away from the midsection of Larrison and fired down the middle, and it's a third down and 8 forthcoming.
0: That ball's a little bit high, maybe had a little too much on it, but that's one that Matt Collins should catch. That's one of the reasons why he's been so valuable over the middle of the field for the Patriots. He has this incredible catch radius, and Drake May has really made the most of it in their time together. But that's one that he would like to have back, I'm sure Matt Collins would.
1: Preseason for the officials, too. They had to respot the ball after they put it down following the incompletion, several yards to the Patriots' advantage. Now back in place at the 34 with Brown to snap it back to DeVito on a third down and eight. Pressure from his right, steps up, he's hit as he throws to the right, and another fastball whistling high over Hollins to the inside, and the Patriots will go three and out with Behringer coming on to punt in their 3-0 lead.
0: Two chains with a little too much juice there on the last two throws, Bob. The RPMs are a little high, and that's not what he's known for, right? He's not necessarily known as somebody who's going to throw it through a wall, but I'm sure he's amped up, stepping up to avoid some pressure there, coming off his right size. Interesting, the Patriots actually kept Eli Raridan, the rookie tight end, into block on that play, so you're down a few options in the passing game if you're looking into that Colts secondary, and Tommy DeVito just let it rip a little too much on that one.
1: Behringer punts it away right to left. High punt is sailing to the near side of the 10 to the 9, and a fair catch handled by Owen backpedaling with the Patriots downfield in the wake of a 56-yard punt. Kyle Williams was one of those players downfield as a gunner for the Patriots, the young wide receiver. We've got a 3-0 game in favor of New England, 8:21 to go in the first. 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

0: As our football team looks to raise banner number 7 this season, our friends at Clinton Savings Bank are celebrating a banner year of their own. 175 years just getting started. Visit ClintonSavings.com, member FDIC, member DIF. Berger punt of 56 to the point of no return. Colts go left to right here in the first, trailing by a 3-0 score from the Indianapolis 9. Richardson changing the play under center. McGowan behind him, one receiver left, one to the right. And the give goes to the right, bottled up, trying to cut back inside, and well read. A good play by Muma, collaborating with Akis along the near side for no gain.
1: Very nice job by Gabe Akis setting the edge there and forcing that run back inside where Chad Muma can get into the mix. This looks like a guy, a linebacker, Bob, who, after Christian Ellis and Robert Spillane, is the next guy. I would say he's into that Jack Gibbons role, who departed via free agency, is now with the Cardinals, who played a lot of snaps for the Patriots last year. So Muma looks like he could be a key part to this defense.
0: Muma was with Indianapolis briefly. He was on their practice squad. Let go. He joined the Patriots late in the season. Now with Richardson under some pressure, rolling to his right. He pumps and he moves upfield, slips an ankle tackle, but then he's brought down by Akis. Good effort by the rookie, tracking him down along the near sideline, making the diving tackle to prevent a first down, and that's a run of 8 for Richardson.
1: That is Gabe Akis's game in a nutshell. Trying to bull rush the tackle on the right side of the offensive line, pushes the guy almost into the quarterback's lap. Quarterback is forced to then leave the pocket, try to pick up some yardage with his legs. Akis turns around. The engine never stops running with this guy and tracks him down from behind to save a first down.
0: Third down and 2 for Indianapolis with Richardson in the gun and back to his left. Two receivers are stacked to the left with one to the right plus a wing right. Throws it underneath. Owen runs straight ahead. He's brought down immediately. Took 2 steps, got to the line of scrimmage, and he's tackled by Karan.
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